Records. Once, they were a big name in the music industry, particularly music retail. As the name would imply, they started out by selling, well, records, classic vinyl, back when that was the quintessential music distribution method, and they saw pretty quick success. But now, they're gone. Why? Is it Walmart again? Well, they're partially at fault. But Tower Records also made some pretty major mistakes that they weren't able to come back from. They got a bit too aggressive when it came to their strategy, and lacked foresight in terms of how the music industry would radically shift within just a couple decades, between the late 90s and into the 2000s. Tower Records was initially founded all the way back in 1960 by a man named Russell Solomon. Solomon opened the first store on Broadway, not New York, Broadway in Sacramento, California, and he chose the name based off of his father's own drugstore, which shared a building as well as a name with the famous Tower Theater. From there, his business slowly began to grow, as sometimes they do. Because the thing about Tower that differentiated them from a lot of other record retail operations is the staff within Tower were, frankly, music nerds. Solomon was one of them. The style, as well as the overall atmosphere, appealed to the underground music market. People who were just really into the sounds, you know. The staff that Solomon was interested in hiring were young people who didn't necessarily have retail experience, but were avid about the West Coast folk and rock music scene, which were huge at the time. These were the kind of dudes that, even if you didn't know what you wanted, would probably be able to recommend you something that was really good, right up your alley. Because remember, this was back before the days of music videos, the internet, and even widespread television advertisements of music. The vast majority of people found new music through word of mouth. As you're probably aware, eventually records, vinyls, would become obsolete, replaced by tapes, and then later compact discs, or CDs. Tower Records would eventually have to completely shift their inventory, and it was an expensive investment, but it wasn't anything they couldn't handle. The problem they had is they started a really aggressive expansion. In the 90s, Tower Records wanted to go global, and as such, they started opening outlets all around America, but also in Latin America, Europe, and Asia. They were so fast at this, they didn't really plan it super well, so many stores wound up in spots that weren't necessarily ideal. And in order to cover the cost of doing this so quickly, in 1998, they took on a $110 million loan to finance it. And this was a terrible, horrible, just the worst decision they could have made. iPod would be introduced, and what followed was a sweeping shift in how people actually listened to and obtained their music. Tower Records tried to adapt, but the problem was physical media, especially with music, was starting to be phased out. People just weren't buying CDs anymore. It probably didn't help they got themselves in trouble when it came to CD sales, because I don't know if many of you remember, but in the 90s, CDs were violently expensive. That was by design, because CDs, the discs, actually are very cheap to manufacture. So why in the heck were they so expensive? Well, in 2002, Tower Records, along with Musicland and Trans World Entertainment, had to pay out a settlement to 41 states over CD price fixing. They tried to get into the MP3 market by simply selling MP3 players, but those can only be marked up so much, and people don't buy nearly as many of those as they would individual albums, you know? It was Blockbuster Syndrome all over again, and they never really were able to deal with the fact that they just couldn't beat prices at places like Walmart and Target. They were big box chains who could undercut the competition very easily, and they did. Tower Records filed for their first bankruptcy, Chapter 11 Protections, in 2004. So on August 20th, 2006, they had to file for Chapter 11 bankruptcy again, just 2 years after their first. Their plan at the time was to facilitate a purchase of the company right before the holiday shopping season. And on October 6th, they got their wish, but probably not in the way they wanted, because all of their assets would proceed to be liquidated. Solomon would pass away of what was believed to be a heart attack on March 4th, 2018.

0: I don't think people understand how fascinating the origins of common phrases can be. Let's dive in. Bite the bullet. Ever heard someone say, just bite the bullet? This phrase means to endure something painful or difficult, but where does it come from? Back in the day, when anesthesia wasn't available during surgery or amputations, soldiers were literally given bullets to bite on to distract them from the pain. Instead of screaming, they'd focus on biting the bullet. Ouch, right? Now, it's just a metaphor for toughing it out through a hard situation. Break the ice. Something we say when starting a conversation in an awkward or unfamiliar situation. But this phrase actually comes from the world of trade. Back when ships were a primary mode of transport, ice would sometimes form on the water, making it difficult for ships to move. Smaller ships called icebreakers would be sent ahead to break the ice and clear the way. So, just like breaking through ice to move forward, we break the ice in conversations to get things flowing, butter someone up. If someone's ever tried to butter you up, you know they're trying to flatter you. But what's butter got to do with it? This phrase dates back to an ancient Indian custom where people would throw balls of butter at statues of their gods in the hopes of earning favor or goodwill. So when you butter someone up, you're giving them a little extra smoothness to win them over. And finally, ever heard someone say, that was a piece of cake? This phrase means something was very easy to do, but where does it come from? The phrase piece of cake originated in the 19th century when cakes were given as prizes in competitions, particularly in the southern United States. Winning a cake was considered easy, hence the phrase came to mean something that is effortlessly achieved. Now it's just a metaphor for something that's simple or easy to accomplish. And there you have it, everyday phrases with some pretty wild backstories.
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2: 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Remember the days when you were growing up? Oh, wasn't it wonderful? All the world was a rainbow and sunshine. 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It's here for Governor Blanton's latest idea to change the state flower to mildew. Hey, okay, Governor. That's Andy Gibb, everybody, and I just want to be your everything. 15 WLAC's Radio Nashville at 10 minutes after 6 o'clock.
3: LAC, don't leave me this way. That's what the instruction booklet said. 15 LAC, already up to 89 degrees. Connie Lake will have about 100 degrees for you later today. Blame it on him.
4: 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David Tower's going to be talking with B.J. Thomas about his seventh comeback. That's right, his seventh comeback. That's tonight on Earth News, Radio Nashville. It's Sports 10, and I'm Ronnie Lake.
5: 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It's Dr. Hook, 15 LAC, 726. Congratulations, Karen Ring of Brentwood and Kathy DeMarcus of Madison. Both winners of England Dan and John Gordon Coley's new album, Dougherty Ferry Road. 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
14: Good evening. Welcome to another brand new edition of this classic countdown. I'm Dick Bartley. Now it's time for a look at October 1971, a dynamite top 20 plus six or seven bonus extras, including Everybody's Everything by Santana. Woo!

Next, Everybody's Everything by Santana. We're looking back to the hits and headlines of October 1971 when Walt Disney World opened the doors of the Magic Kingdom in Orlando, Florida. Back home, the Knapp Commission began public hearings into alleged corruption in the NYPD that month. One of the first to testify was Patrolman Frank Serpico. Let's continue with the second of our bonus extras from October 1971. This is Your Move by Yes.

0: Backwater Jack by Carole King. We're revisiting the best of October 1971. Some of the popular movies that month were The Last Picture Show with Jeff Bridges, Mia Farrow in See No Evil, Koch with Walter Matthau, and The French Connection starring Gene Hackman.
1: Our friend's name is Boca, Salvatore Boca. They call him Sal. He's a sweetheart. He was picked up on suspicion of armed robbery.
2: By his old lady.
1: Her name's Angie. She's a fast filly. She's only a kid. 19, according to the marriage license.
2: 19 going on 15.
0: Let's get back to October 1971 with bonus extra number 4, Wild Night by Van Morrison in the Sunday Night.

children play. You know, tomorrow is their future. But for me, just another day. They all gather around me. They seem to know my name. We laugh, tell a few jokes,

The Shy Lights breakthrough hit single, Have You Seen Her, the fifth of our seven bonus extras as we flash back to October 1971. Roberto Clemente led the Pittsburgh Pirates to victory over the Baltimore Orioles in the World Series that month. Game 4 was the first night game in series history. Now, more of our musical snapshot of October 1971. This is 10 years after I'd Love to Change the World.

10 years after. Nice to have you with us for this countdown of the best rock, pop, and soul of October 1971. I'm Dick Bartley, coming right back with the one-hit group Coven. In October 1971, the House of Representatives passed the Equal Rights Amendment 354-24. The ERA, however, failed to gain ratification before the end of the deadline. And now here's Coven from October 71 with the Billy Jack theme, One Tin Soldier,

One Tin Soldier by Coven. We're showcasing the month of October 1971. The U.S. troop count in Vietnam dipped below 200,000 for the first time since 1967, as American soldiers continued to return home under President Nixon's policy of Vietnamization. Now, let's kick off the official top 20 of October 71. Here's Inner City Blues by Marvin Gaye.

0: The Moody Blues with the number 19 record in the countdown, The Story in Your Eyes. We're turning back time to October 1971. Some of the top-rated TV shows were Marcus Welby, M.D., Ironside, The Flip Wilson Show, Adam 12, The Mod Squad, and Hawaii Five-O, starring Jack Lord.
1: Oh, Juan Ash is a moderate drinker, flashy dresser, makes a hobby of collecting women.
2: Three-time loser. 5 years ago, he was paroled from San Quentin.
3: He also did time at
2: Jackson and Joliet. Expert safe cracker, top nitro man.
0: Now back to the countdown with the number 18 record of October 1971, Tired of Being Alone by Al Green.

One Fine Morning by Lighthouse in the number 17 countdown slot. We've set the Wayback Machine for October 1971. Legendary guitarist Duane Allman was killed that month in a motorcycle crash in Macon, Georgia. He was 24 years old. And a music publishing firm sued John Fogerty, claiming that CCR's Traveling Band was a copy of Good Golly Miss Molly by Little Richard. Let's continue with the number 16 record in our top 20 salute to October 1971. What you see is what you get. Here are the Dramatics.

Ron Banks and the Dramatics. What you see is what you get. We're counting down the best of October 1971. This is Dick Barkley. So far in the top 20, we've heard Inner City Blues by Marvin Gaye, The Moody Blues, The Story in Your Eyes, Tired of Being Alone from Al Green, Lighthouse with One Fine Morning, and What You See is What You Get by the Dramatics. In October 1971, the rock opera Jesus Christ Superstar by Tim Rice and Andrew Lloyd Webber opened at the Mark Hellinger Theater on Broadway. And a group called The Free Movement gave us the number 15 record in the top 20, I Found Someone of My Own.

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1: 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Name the KHJ Double Golden. Rochelle?
2: I've got him on uptight, no.
3: Somebody's uptight.
2: Yes, I can't think, I'm so nervous.
3: Go ahead, Rochelle, take your time, baby. I'm here till 6.
2: Sure. Jam up and jelly tight.
3: Uh-huh.
2: Yeah, and wait a minute. Oh, God, it's on the tip of my tongue. Wait, give me another couple seconds.
3: I know.
2: Don't make me. Wait a minute, I got the other one.
3: Okay.
2: I think it's the Elvis song.
3: Mm-hmm.
2: God. Jam up and jelly tight. Oh God, with his guitar.
3: Mm-hmm.
2: And he shook his hips.
3: Mm-hmm.
2: And
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2: Oh yeah. Blue suede shoes.
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2: and blue suede shoes.
3: Rochelle?
2: You're wrong.
3: I am. No, you are. But I'm going to send you a big 93 souvenir booklet that contains the correct answers.
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0: 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October number 10 is looking good, sunny with highs to 64.
2: And our sign for the day is, what? Betty what? Crocker is a flower child.
0: I just found out that Alexander Graham Bell is alive and well in Los Angeles. And still waiting for a dial tone out there, too. WPGC time is 7 before 8 o'clock. 7:53 with Higher Point Company. And Colonel, you have a new girlfriend? What does she look like, anyway?
3: Well, son, I see, she looks like Helen Brown.
0: She looks like Helen Brown, huh?
3: Come to think of it, she doesn't look too good in green, either.
4: 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The scene? Michelangelo painting the Sistine Chapel.
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3: Well, son, I say, yes, I am a bit depressed today.
0: What's the matter with you, anyway?
3: Well, son, I found out I've been paying into a plan that allows me to retire at 55 on $1,200 a month.
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3: Well, I just found out that means calories.
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1: This is Music Mike. Up next, four songs that did not do well commercially. 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

900 Lonely Baby on the Checkmate record label. Some Eric Burden and the Animals. I know you've been cheating. That's what she was doing to me.

0: Fly from 66. Yeah. Flip side of their top 20 record called Don't Bring Me Down. That, of course, is a song called Cheating.
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0: 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This is a record for the Birds. Of course, the name of the group is The Birds.

0: many of you might not know that we actually have a Relics of Rarities request line. 678-OLDIE-6. 678-OLDIE-6. We go to the phone line.
1: Bill from Garfield, New Jersey. I wanted to hear the garage record by the Dinks called Nina Caca Nina. I believe they were a Texas group. Thank you.
0: I think they might be from Japan, Bill. Bill and Garfield, they're actually from Beloit, Kansas. This is one wild request, that's for sure. Bill and Garfield, Nina Caca Nina.

0: the band known as the Dinks. The Dinks are on the Sully record label. Nina Kakanina. I wonder how Bill and Garfield, how did he ever hear that record? That's for sure. I thought I was the only guy that knew that particular record. So Bill and Garfield, thank you so much. If you've got a request, it's 678-OLDIE-6. Now, I'm guessing that the Dinks must have been listening to the radio and must have been listening to that band from Minnesota.
1: Oh, everybody's heard.
0: Singing about that surfing bird. Could be the Rivingtons they were listening.

0: Claude Van Damme in the same crap you've seen over and over and over again.
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2: Hello, I'm watching you, Amy. Oh my God!
0: She went to the police, but they couldn't help.
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1: What's going on? He's trying to kill me, Pablo!
0: Double the action. Triple the excitement.
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0: More of the excitement.
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Ramsey Lewis Trio, which covered all kinds of rock songs back in the mid-60s, like Hard Day's Night right there, Hang On Sloopy, Wade in the Water, and they also covered the Dobie Gray classic, The In Crowd, which we heard from Dobie Gray out in 1965. 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

Helplessly hoping. Crosby, Stills, and Nash. I do think maybe Steve Stills had that song in his head when he was part of Buffalo Springfield, but that group broke up and Crosby, Stills, and Nash formed, and there we have that from their debut LP. And right before that, we heard the Ballad of El Gudo from Counting Crows. I'm Bart Shore. This is the ZCOM Radio Hour. We're going back to New Orleans. That's the name of the album. Dr. John and Going Home Tomorrow. 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
0: WCCP, if you can dig it, I can rig it. C-Town's Michael Stanley Band, Linda Ronstadt, the Doobies, and Jefferson Starship gonna put it where it's at this hour on Zip 106. Yeah, come on!
2: There is nothing wrong with your television set. Do not attempt to adjust the picture. We are controlling transmission. If we wish to make it louder, we will bring up the volume. If we wish to make it softer, we will tune it to a whisper. We will control the horizontal. We will control the vertical. We can roll the image, make it flutter. We can change the focus to a soft blur or sharpen it to crystal clarity. For the next hour, sit quietly and we will control all that you see and hear. We repeat, there is nothing wrong with your television set. You are about to participate in a great adventure. You are about to experience the awe and mystery which reaches from the inner mind to the outer limits.
3: 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How to call? 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It's Tom Kelly! Tom Kelly, how you doing, baby?
4: Back to the adventures of Captain Fanta. When we last left Captain Fanta, he was crashed on his waterbed, copying Z's.
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9: 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The female bunch. 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The female bunch. Rated R, restricted. Under 17, must be accompanied by parent or adult guardian.
3: The female bunch is now playing to the Balboa Theater downtown and the Arrow and Big Sky Drive-In.
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13: Big batch of the same stuff. Charles Klaus, Big City, Diddy, dipping and doing 40s overnight. Maybe Mother Nature's tears of joy tomorrow to end the dry spell so I can put some water in my toilet bowl. Merck Max in the 60s now.

0: The all-new X100 and George McFly kicking back in the audio pumpkin patch, doing some sleepy time almond sunset herbal tea, but I feel sort of hypocritical because I just washed a Vibrin down with it.
1: You're so weird.
0: Genetics. My whole upbringing was kind of strange ever since the family dog gave birth to five puppies in me. 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
5: 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Some people took exception to be calling John Cougar Mellencamp John Cougar Mellencamp, so we'll just call him by his original stage name. How about Johnny Cougar, huh? It's 9:42, mostly sunny and hot day for today. We'll check out the complete forecast in just a bit. I do have the forecast for the Woodlands Inn and Resort. 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Bill Sheridan will be there, and from 11 to 12 midnight, it'll be half-price drinks. That's tonight. 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
5: 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First time I saw the title to this song, I thought it was Papa Don't Screech. But it's Papa Don't Preach. It's Madonna. At 9:50, it's 10 minutes now before 10 o'clock. Good morning, this is Jim Rising. Have you entered in the annual Miss Pocono Downs contest yet? Well, why the heck not? The prizes include a Bahama vacation for two, a blue fox fur from Vogue Furs in Hazleton, a diamond pendant from Picardo Jewelers, roses from McCarthy Flowers. I know people that really love roses. Trips to Atlantic City and a whole lot more. All you have to do is be over 18 and send us a non-returnable photo, all right? To KRZFM, Miss Pocono Downs contest, Box 98 and a half, Wilkes-Barre, Pennsylvania, 18703. 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
5: Well, I kind of like the way you feel, too, and it's a feeling good day, but kind of warm. Mostly sunny and hot, with a high about 90, partly cloudy with a chance showers or thunderstorms, a low of 67, and partly sunny with a chance of showers for tomorrow, but a lot cooler, if you can call a high of about 77 cooler. It's moving up there. It's already 80 degrees at KRZFM.
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16: 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Coming up next.
17: The Beatles are great, Bobby Hadley says so. And the Beatles are great, they're great.
18: I love them. I don't care what anybody thinks. I love the Beatles for them, and I'll always love them. Even when I'm 105 and an old grandmother, I love them. And Paul McCartney, if you are listening, Adrian from Brooklyn loves you with all her heart.
19: Rock and roll music, if you like it, and if you feel it, you can't help but move to it. 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I can't help it. I mean, I have to move around. I can't stand still. I've tried it, and I can't do it.
20: Now, wait a minute. 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

Elvis from December of 1957 with I Beg of You. It took more than 30 takes to get the song right, 34 in all. It hit number 8 on Billboard's Hot 100. I Beg of You was the B-side to Elvis's number 1 hit, Don't. Before that, we started the show off with the Beatles from 1963 with From Me to You, their first official number 1 in the UK. My name is Steve Chelmsford. I'd like to welcome you to another episode of The Mop Tops and the King, an hour of Beatles and Elvis music with some fun surprises in between. Today's episode is number 652, and I hope you enjoy today's show. Let's head back to March of 1970. Here are the Beatles with Let It Be.

0: We just heard the last single released by Elvis in his lifetime, Way Down. It was recorded at his home, Graceland, in Memphis, Tennessee, in October of 1976. It was released in June of 1977. Elvis's death affected the chart position of the song. It hit number one in the UK, number 18 on Billboard's Hot 100. 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
1: And this is
2: The Mop Tops and The King.
0: Thank you very much, Carl and Dusty. It's time now to venture across the Atlantic Ocean to visit with our very dear friend in the north of England, Mr. Derek Shelmerdine, with this week's Beatles Unraveled.
3: Welcome to another Beatles Unraveled. I'm Derek Shelmerdine, author of the book Rock and Roll Unraveled. Greetings from Harrogate in the north of England. From the 4th to the 13th of June 1964, Jimmy Nicol appeared on stage as the Mop Tops drummer. Back in 57, he formed a skiffle group with Tommy Steele's younger brother, Colin Hicks, and the Cabin Boys. In early 64, he formed his own group, Jimmy Nicol and the Shubdubs, and released a UK single, Humpty Dumpty. Just before this Beatles tour, he was briefly with Georgie Fame and the Blue Flames. Now, the Blue Flames were Billy Fury's original backing band. On the eve of the Beatles' first world tour, Ringo was taken ill with tonsillitis, and Jimmy Nicol was recruited to replace him. George Harrison was not happy and wanted to cancel the tour if Ringo was unavailable. George Martin and Brian Epstein, they talked George around. In 65, Jimmy Nicol joined the Swedish group, the Spotniks. Lots more on my website, rockandrollunraveled.com. Back to you, Steve, and your fabulous Mop Tops and the King show.
0: Thank you very much, Derek. Always a pleasure. And in hindsight, I think George Harrison was correct. I don't think the Beatles should have gone on tour without Ringo. But then again, Beatlemania was in full swing, and there was a lot of money on the line. By the way, Derek sent me this great clip. It's of the Beatles on Dutch television in 1964 with Jimmy Nicol on drums. It's a little rough, but I want to play it for you. Here are the Beatles with Jimmy Nicol on drums on Dutch television with All My Lovin'.

Hi, this is Patricia from Cape Cod, and you're listening to my little brother, Steve Chelmsford, on the Mop Tops and the King.

0: Released in June of 1963, Elvis, You're the Devil in Disguise. John Lennon was on a BBC TV show. It was called Jukebox Jury, and he gave the song a miss. The young Beatle declared that Elvis had become Bing Crosby. How about that? However, Devil in Disguise went on to peak at number one in England, as well as many other countries, including Belgium, Canada, Finland, France, Ireland, the Netherlands, Norway, Sweden, hit number three in the USA.
1: Thank you very much.
0: My name is Steve Chelmsford. You're listening to The Mop Tops and the King. If you would like more information about the show, you could always check out our website, themoptopsandtheking.com. Here are the Beatles from 1964 with one of the most recognizable intro chords in rock and roll history. Here are the Beatles with A Hard Day's Night.

0: The Beatles from 1964 with A Hard Day's Night. It was also the title track to their first movie, which is pretty good, by the way. I love it.
1: Thank you very much.
0: You're listening to The Mop Tops and The King. It's time now for some 3 degrees separation of Elvis and the Beatles. The Dave Clark Five were rivals of the Beatles in England in 1964. They were also the second band of the British Invasion to appear on The Ed Sullivan Show. Here are the Dave Clark Five with Glad All Over.
2: Glad All Over came on the scene, and it was a really good record. It was an obvious hit. The band looked great, so you had to hand it to them, you know, reluctantly.
3: Congratulations, Dave, on toppling the Beatles from the number one spot in the hit parade. How do you feel today?
4: As the record says, glad all over.
3: What is this Tottenham sound that has swept you to the top?
4: Well, it's something we created through doing a lot of one-night stands.
2: I think what happened was the newspapers started to say, oh, the Tottenham sound, and because we were, you know, called the Mersey sound, the Mersey people. So I think it was a good story for the newspapers.
5: And there was an enormous debate of, is it the Beatles or the Dave Clark Five, you know? And there were magazines that came out, Beatles versus Dave Clark Five.
6: It was always a big competition in schools about the fight about the Beatles and the Dave Clark Five and who the girls liked. And you'd have names carved in your desks and things. And I actually liked them both. I mean... But, you know, there'd be like a war on at school, and, you know, you have to like the Beatles. No, you have to like the Dave Clark Five. It's like...

0: fingers on my fingers!
1: It's now time for what we like to call the Monkees Moment, our tribute to the prefab for the Monkees. And they do relate to the Beatles. Back in 1966, NBC created a TV show called The Monkees. The show is loosely based on the Beatles movie A Hard Day's Night. NBC was attempting to create an American version of the Beatles. And here are the Monkees from 1967 with a song written by Neil Diamond. Look out, here comes tomorrow.

0: Now, just wait a minute, please. Now, I know that Elvis is going to be here, and you'll want his autographs and everything, and he's a very nice guy, and I'm very glad to, but I don't want any of this rough stuff. You understand?
1: Hey, man, do you really know Elvis Presley?
0: Are you kidding? Do I know Elvis Presley? I remember when he was a kid, and he used to sing on a farm.
1: Was he good then?
0: Are you kidding? He used to make the pig squeal. I know this.

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And I'd be waiting there too. And they'd all scream when he came on the screen. So we thought, that's a good job.

Former Beatle John Lennon from the fall of 1973 with Mind Games. It had a working title of Make Love, Not War. It hit the top 20 on Billboard's Hot 100 in the fall of 1973. Before that, we heard from Elvis from 1964 with Ain't That Lovin' You Baby. Elvis recorded the song 6 years earlier in 1958 while he was in the Army. The song was shelved for 6 years. The single peaked at number 16 in 1964 during the height of Beatlemania. You're listening to The Mop Tops and The King. Let's head back to Madison Square Garden on the evening of June 10th, 1972. It's Elvis.

The Beatles from their 1968 White Album, with Martha, My Dear, written by Paul McCartney. I've read that Martha was the name of Paul's sheepdog. Before that, we heard from Elvis live on stage at Madison Square Garden on June 10th, 1972, with That's All Right. You're listening to The Mop Tops and The King from Chelmsford, USA.

My theory is that when it comes to important subjects, there's only two ways a person can answer. Which way they choose tells you who that person is. For instance, there's only two kinds of people in the world. Beatles people and Elvis people. Now, Beatles people can like Elvis, and Elvis people can like Beatles, but nobody likes them both equally. Somewhere, you have to make a choice, and that choice tells you who you are.

0: Elvis from 1960 with It's Now or Never, based on the Italian song O Solo Mio. It's Now or Never was one of the best-selling singles of Elvis's career. My name is Steve Chelmsford. You're listening to The Mop Tops and the King. I'd like to play you a song by George Harrison from 1987, When We Was Fab. Before I play the track, I'd like you to hear this interesting interview clip of George.
1: When We Was Fab was purely to try and invoke the feeling of 1967, 68. I think in the past, you know, the Beatles, we had great fun and then we had great pain and misery together, and we had a lot of problems. As everybody knows, we went up and down and round and round. And at this stage of my life, I can look back on it and really remember the good things about it. And that song is really in celebration of the good side of it.

This is Janet from Brooklyn. You're listening to The Mop Tops and the King with the outrageous Steve Chelmsford.

0: All right, indeed. Elvis from 1966 with the title track to his 22nd movie, Spin Out. It was also released as a single and just barely cracked the top 40, coming in at number 40. Before that, we heard from former Beatle George Harrison with When We Was Fab from 1987. My name is Steve Chelmsford. I'd like to thank you for joining me today on the Mop Tops and the King. I hope you've enjoyed today's show. Special thanks, as always, to Derek Shelmerdine, AJ the intern, and all the stations that carry the show. Thank you very much. But most of all, thank you. We'll see you next week. Bye-bye.
1: I'd like to tell you, friends, ladies and gentlemen, I'd like to tell you that on Thanksgiving Day, I think that our new picture is to be released, and also we'll be back with Mr. Ed Sullivan in January. I'd like to thank all the millions of wonderful people that are watching in tonight, friends, and I'd like to say this: until we meet you again, may God bless you as He's blessed me. Thank you very much.

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1: I'd like to say thank you on behalf of the group and ourselves. I hope we pass the audition.
2: Elvis has left the building. Thank you and good night.
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4: Thank you very much.
5: 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Thank you.
3: Thank you very much.
4: Thank you.
5: You're beautiful.
4: Thank you very much.
5: Okay. Thank you, baby. Thank you. You're fantastic. Thank you very much. Thank you very much.

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Now we're back to the top 20 songs of the week here on the National Music Survey. And this group of people may very rapidly become the next Jacksons of the future. As a matter of fact, they got the fastest selling record in the history of Motown Records. This one from a family of singers, four brothers and a sister, DeBarge, at number 20 this weekend, Rhythm of the Night.

0: From Berry Gordy's The Last Dragon film, Rhythm of the Night with DeBarge, it jumps up three spots to number 20 this week on the National Music Survey. Now, although the press release says this band is from Los Angeles, their British lead singer did not exactly come directly to the U.S. Astrid Plain of Animotion told us about her winding way to America.
1: I've always been interested in traveling, and from the age of 16, I was, you know, going to France and all around Europe. And when I was about 18, I went to Israel and lived on a kibbutz for about 6 months. And I have traveled around a lot. I've went to Istanbul. And America was the next logical step. And I came out with my girlfriend, and we started in Florida, mm-hmm. traveled across the country, and ended up in L.A. By then, we ran out of money. So we pulled our resources, and I could sing. So I met some musicians and started singing in bands.
0: And I could say very easily here, the lady can sing up a storm. Inching up three spots to number 19 this weekend, Animotion with Astrid Plain and Obsession.

Moving up three places and continuing its rise here on the National Music Survey at number 19 this week, An Emotion and Obsession. Dick Clark, and you know, I understand that this super lady only does her private dancing with two very special people, her two children. And holding down the number 18 spot this weekend is that lady Tina Turner and Private Dancer.

It slides down six steps to number 18 this weekend. Private Dancer from Tina Turner. I'm Dick Clark, and coming up next, one of the strangest questions ever asked about a performer, and the answers.

I'm Dick Clark, and you're listening to the National Music Survey. We're awful easy to find every weekend. Our family of stations includes Hit Radio 13, CFRW Winnipeg, Manitoba, Rock 93, Washington, North Carolina, Hit Radio Z96, Lafayette, Indiana, and KLCI, Idaho's Classy FM, Boise, Idaho. You know, one of the things about our Spotlight City this weekend is how accepting it is of creativity. Now, in the 50s, the Beat Generation was born in San Francisco, and by the 60s, the hippie movement ruled, and from that came a group who epitomized those controversial times. But like San Francisco itself, the group sort of mellowed with the 70s from songs like the controversial White Rabbit. They began writing some of the most beautiful ballads to ever hit the survey, and the first one reached number 5 in April of 1975. As a matter of fact, it stayed there for 4 weeks, The Jefferson Starship and Miracles.

0: That's our flashback sound this hour from the City by the Bay, Miracles from Jefferson Starship.
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0: All right, as we work our way up here to the hottest song in the country, we're now at the number 17 position here on the National Music Survey. Now, the female half of this duo sensed that she was in for a rather strange professional relationship when the male half and future boss asked her two odd questions at their first meeting. Do you believe in God and are you hungry? Well, in giving an honest yes to both of those questions, Patti Cotero got herself a role in the film blockbuster and the 17th place on our survey this weekend with her boss Prince. Here's Patti Cotero, also known as Apollonia, and Take Me With You.

0: holding fast for the second week running at number 17. That's Prince along with Apollonia. Take Me With You.
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0: You know, every now and again, band members need to take a break from the group and follow their own dreams. Well, two members of Duran Duran have done just that. John Taylor and Andy Taylor formed Power Station, and they've released a song called Some Like It Hot as their first single. You keep your eye out for it. Undoubtedly, it'll be appearing shortly here on the National Music Survey. And in the meantime, their original home group, Duran Duran, stays on the survey this week at number 16.

0: falling six slots to number 16 this weekend. 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
0: Thank you, Walter. Yes, give the man a hand. He climbed six places along with the Commodores right up to number 15. It's a beautiful tribute to two music greats, Marvin Gaye and Jackie Wilson, the Commodores and Night Shift.

0: another home. Great harmonies on that one. The Commodores climbing right up there to number 15 this week. Dick Clark on the National Music Survey. And in the wings, we're going to hear from Chicago, Billy Joel, and a rising star who is mistaken for, of all things, the Kinks' roadie. Yes, indeed. Every weekend, we're right here counting down the hits on the National Music Survey. And here's a group that has proven that cooperation is the key to long-term success. Now, Jim Pankow of Chicago spoke to us about the spirit in this 17-year-old supergroup.
1: With Chicago, I think it's a matter of a corporate effort. Everybody in the group has an equal say. Everybody in the group has an equal share in creative activities. And nobody is suppressed as far as their views or their opinions, as far as our music or other decisions.
0: That attitude certainly seems to be working with the fourth single from their 17th album, climbing this week to number 14 on the chart. This is Chicago, Along Comes a Woman.

From number 20 last week to number 14 this time around, that's Chicago and Along Comes a Woman. And keeping the faith on the survey this weekend, here once again is Billy Joel. Rises a very modest two steps.

Billy Joel and Keeping the Faith up to number 13, and we'll be hearing from Billy again on this weekend's National Music Survey, but not in his usual solo mood. We'll check in with that in a moment or two. Dick Clark here, and when we return, a case of mistaken identity. We know the 12th hottest song this weekend actually first surfaced on another group's album. When this song was first recorded, our group decided to drop it from their record in favor of a harder rocker, and thinking it would never see the light of release, they gave it over to Patti Smyth and Scandal for their Warrior album. Well, one thing led to another, and the original version was picked up for the soundtrack of the film Vision Quest. This week at number 12, here we've got Journey with Only the Young.

0: Well, it slipped 6 places down to number 12 on the survey. It's from Vision Quest, Journey and Only the Young.
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0: You know, 3 short years ago, a 22-year-old Canadian musician spent months on the road playing as the opening act for the Kinks, but for whatever reason, this young guy had never actually met the founders of this legendary rock band, so one day he sort of screwed up his courage and introduced himself to Dave Davies. Now, much to our artist's surprise, Davies had thought all along that this kid was one of his guitar roadies. Well, Brian Adams is now somebody and even has his own roadies, I might add. Jumping 2 spaces up to number 11 this week, here's Brian Adams and Somebody.

0: rising on our survey, Bryan Adams with the 11th biggest hit in the country, Somebody. I'm Dick Clark, and coming up in the third and final hour of this weekend's National Music Survey, we'll have a behind-the-scenes look at the making of the fastest-selling record in the history of the music business.
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0: Oh, well, hey.
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0: Yes, sir. Yes.
1: There's a special movie channel. Last night, they premiered a brand new movie. They're gonna show up for 2 weeks, Death Race 2000.
0: Mercy.
1: And you were excellent, man. Really,
0: Was I a dancer on the brink of death?
1: Yeah, you and your pink scarf. You know, I
2: 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Delgado
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8: This is Ty Meredith. WKLO at 6:21. Good morning, Chuck Brady. Playing the music to get you up, get you off from the hit line at 589-4810. Main ingredient. Everybody got to play the fool's song.

0: today. Chance of a thunder shower and a high of 85. Current temperature is 58 out and about. Godfred is Playboy Man checking in with the checker now. Beauty in disguise.
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3: I don't understand it. 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
1: Zippity-doo-dah, zippity-ay. 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

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It's actual. Everything is satisfactual. Zip.

Cleveland Central. It's showtime. WIL presents the Rockin' Robin Scott Show.

0: St. Louis. You're on the go with the Robin Scott Show. This one for a Wednesday till midnight. Let's go. Let's make it move. Rockin' Robin, we're really gonna rock tonight. Hello! There he is. This is Bobby Rydell. My chick's dynamite. Oh, we're swinging. That's Bobby Rydell, everybody. Survey song number 17 in St. Louis on the Robin Scott Show. It's good time, baby. This is the Robin Scott Show. Come on along. We're on the go till midnight.
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12: You can see it. You ever have this happen? This is how confusing it is. This is the practical application of what I'm talking about. Like a guy be out, it's happening a lot of guys. You be out at a club, bar, right? You're just kicking with your boys, and a girl walks by, and man, she looks good. She looks good. Not good in that classical way. I mean, you know, I'm talking good. Like, she got half her ass hanging out her skirt. Her titties are all mashed together, popping out the top of her turtleneck and shit. And you with your buddies, right? You with your buddies, you got a couple drinks in you, and you see a girl like this, you might try to talk to her. This might not come out right. I don't know what you say, but damn, look at them titties! Right? The girl gets mad at you. Oh, wait a minute. Just because I'm dressed this way does not make me a whore. Which is true. Gentlemen, that is true. Just because they dress a certain way doesn't mean they are a certain way. Don't ever forget it. But ladies, you must understand that that is fucking confusing. Just is. Now that would be like me, Dave Chappelle the comedian, walking around the streets in a cop uniform. Somebody might run up on me. Oh, thank God. Officer, help us. Come on, they're over here. Help us. I'm like, man, oh. Just because I'm dressed this way does not make me a police officer. You understand what I'm saying? It's like, all right, lady, fine. Fine. You are not a whore. But you are wearing a whore's uniform. I'll tell you that shit right now.
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1: Somewhere in New Jersey, there's this guy named Dave who has this giant 60s record collection and this pirate radio station in his attic with a transmitter he built from the Allied catalog. 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
1: 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But you just laughed and told me to go. But now you're back around saying she made you cry. 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

song. Johnny Cash, guess things happen that way. Yes, and when they do, sometimes those tears keep on tumbling down. Here's Ruth Brown.

Somebody hand me a tissue, huh? Ruth Brown on the Yellow Atlantic record label, original 45 on the turntable. The tears keep tumbling down. Dyke and the Blazers coming your way.

0: This great album, Rotary Connection, on Cadet Records, normally sells for $4.79. But a Brother Love special is waiting for you at the listening post. It's yours for only $3.29. That's at the listening post. Don't miss your opportunity to own this groovy, mind-blowing album. Rotary Connection, waiting for you at the listening post this week only, $3.29. They also have posters and all of the sound equipment that your heart can take. 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
1: Hey, my wife can't do nothing right. She can't cook, the worst cook in the world. Gave my kid alphabet soup. He spelled out help. What a lousy cook. I mean, how can toast have bones? She's a lousy cook, too. She can't cook at all. I leave dental floss in the kitchen, the roaches hang themselves. And I tell you, my wife, she can't cook either. My house, we pray after we eat. I bought a pressure cooker. Now I eat off the ceiling. What a lousy cook. I don't think meatloaf should glow in the dark. I mean, if she can't cook at all, my backyard, the flies chipped in to fix the screen door. Now, I tell you, my wife with eating is always a problem. She's a strict vegetarian. In fact, when I met her, she was grazing on the front lawn. I mean, she can't cook at all. She made chocolate mousse and antler got stuck in my throat.
2: Wonderful weekend.
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4: Thank you, Snively. Oh, there's a handsome young man. A fan. He must want my autograph.
5: Gee, she's sure as pretty as in the movies. Oh, my God. She's scratching her head. How disgusting.
4: I guess I can help him out. Would you like my autograph, young man?
5: You've got to be kidding. Your autograph, you sickening sleazebag.
4: But I...
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6: 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Dandruff isn't any fun. 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
1: Music is a very big deal. It's a big part of society, and it's emotion. Music, what is that saying? Music is emotion. Emotion is music. Well, nowadays, the majority of people discover new music on streaming services. But before that, you probably had an extensive MP3 collection, which actually became popular in the early 2000s. There are probably kids out there these days who have never owned a CD, cassette, or record. Wow.

0: a weird answering machine. That is really weird. How in the hell did you do that? I'd like to do something like that myself. Bye-bye.
1: Mr. Enders, this is Officer Green, Port Townsend Police Department, sir. I am the reserve coordinator. I just received your application permit for the Circle of Fear concert. You're requesting one police officer for that. I beg to differ with that. I would like to discuss the matter with you. I would like to have two police officers at that location due to the fact that the Circle of Fear band has a tendency to attract a crowd, which last year started to get out of hand on us. Give me a call if you have any problems at the station, 352-3322. Thank you. Bye.
2: Hi, Len. It's me, Ray Jackson, the heavy metal warrior. Miners' rights activist, rockers' rights activist. You print up a bunch of flyers, and we'll hand them around to people all over town. We'll put them on windshields. We don't care. Len, if you get this message, you call me back, my man.
1: Len Enders, this is Sergeant Green, the Port Townsend Police Department. I'm giving you a call regarding your permit for the show at the Legion Hall. Based on past history, we're going to require that you have three off-duty officers present that you'll have to pay for. Give me a call back, and we'll discuss it. Thank you. Bye.
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1: Dropping in on you via satellite from Hollywood, I'm George Taylor Morris. And we've got a minute to spend now reeling in the years with David Crosby, who's dividing a lot of his time these days between rehearsing for the upcoming Crosby, Stills & Nash tour, which kicks off in Portland, Maine at the end of July, and putting the final touches on his upcoming solo album, which is due out sometime this fall. And on his slow days, he finished writing his first book called Long Time Gone. So when he had a chance to take a breath, we snuck in there and got a little history out of him about some of his previous achievements, including this story about the collaboration that led to a song on the debut Crosby, Stills & Nash album.
2: Wooden Chips was Paul Kantner and myself and Stephen Stills sitting on my schooner, the Mayan, down in Fort Lauderdale. And I had had the music for it already. I'd been playing those changes for a long time, but I didn't have the words. And the three of us sat there and wrote the words. And it's kind of a science fiction story. It's a, you know, an after the Holocaust, after the nuclear war story. That's what the silver suits are, the radiation suits. The idea is that two of the guys whose countries fought the war meet afterwards and say, well, no point in keeping that up. You know, let's try and stay alive instead, you know.

0: Reeling in the movies.
1: Pepperland is a tickle of joy on the blue belly of the universe. It must be scratched. Right, Max?
2: Yes, Your Blueness.
3: What? We meanies only take no for an answer. Is that understood, Max?
2: No, Your Blueness.
3: That's better.
1: Are the troops in readiness?
2: No, Your Blueness.
3: The bonkers?
2: No.
3: Clowns?
2: No.
3: Snapping Turks?
2: No.
3: Anti-music missiles?
2: No.
3: The dreadful flying glass?
2: No.
3: Splendid!
1: Today, Pepperland goes bluey.
4: Ah! In the town.

written mostly by Paul for Ringo to sing, with some help on the lyrics from Donovan. Yellow Submarine, the title track of the Beatles movie that drew thousands of fans to its premiere night in London, July 17, 1968. That was the last time the Beatles subjected themselves to being mobbed by fans, by the way. And the film's producer, Al Brodak, says the idea for that film came out of a 3 a.m. phone call from John Lennon, who may have had a little bit too much to dream that night, and thought it would be very funny if Ringo was followed down the street by a yellow submarine. We started with Crosby, Stills, and Nash, Wooden Ships, which I hope they treat us to when they go out on the road in a couple of weeks. Traffic, Thunderclap, Newman, and some vintage Doobie Brothers are just ahead of us, so stick around as we continue Reelin' in the Years. We are Reelin' in the Years. In Hollywood, I'm George Taylor Morris, and this is kind of hard to believe, but this summer marks the 20th anniversary of the first Traffic album, Mr. Fantasy. A great one that's always worth another listen if you haven't dropped it on the turntable in a while. Or even better, if you can score the new compact disc that's out now. I'm sure you'll rediscover some of what you were into back in the summer of 1968.

Punching out some Sunday go-to-meat and music with the Doobie Brothers. Jesus is just all right with me. Their reunion album's almost ready to be heard, and there's a retrospective Doobie Brothers long-form video that's just been completed, detailing the band's history from their biker days up to the present. Traffic started us off with Dealer. That was a song the Nixon White House wrote down on their list of tunes that shouldn't ever be played on the radio because it glamorized drugs. Go ahead, say no to somebody who wants to hear that again and see what happens. And from Thunderclap Newman, one of Pete Townsend's musical projects outside The Who, Something in the Air. Next, we'll take a dip into the early 60s and come back with a reeling in the ears salute to the classic surf bands as we keep rocking on the Global Satellite Network. I'm George Taylor Morris in Hollywood, and it's time to pull on those baggies, grab your board, crank over that flathead six in your Woody, and let's scout out some big ones with a reeling in the ears salute to the classic surf bands.

0: On a midsummer salute to the classic surf bands, the man who invented surf music, Dick Dale and the Deltones, Mizzer Lou, and the Beach Boys' Surfin' USA. Those are two summertime beach standards that are celebrating silver anniversaries this summer. As for what inspired that brand of fun music, well, in the beginning, of course, there was surf, and it made its own music. But Dick Dale is credited with being the first rock musician to make his guitar emulate the thrill of screaming along the crest of a wave. And after that, the surf bands were born. Now, if you've lost touch with what those times were like, we've got a short time capsule collage of musical bits and comments from some of the guys who became surf music's biggest stars, including Jim Fuller of the Surfaris, Brian Wilson, Dick Dale, Dean Torrance of Jan and Dean, and Bob Spickard of the Shantays. The fact is, though, you know, very few people surfed, but everybody liked the music, because as they used to say on American Bandstand, it had a good beat and you could dance to it. And while it's thumping up alongside your head here, imagine being out there hanging 10, and we'll make sure that vision becomes part of our Reelin' in the Years salute to the classic surf bands.
1: At first it was a subculture, and then it became everybody in Southern California wanted to surf. You had people driving from San Bernardino to the beach to go surfing. And it evolved into like instrumental rock and roll, evolved into what was later termed beach or surf music, because it, you know, it took on the reverb unit and that, and a little bit of a sound was supposed to give you a feeling of going through a wave. But it was a high energy thing that surfers could relate to when they were in the water.

it's a simple, you know, innocent, fun music. You don't have to look for any hidden messages. You know, it's not drug related. You don't have to wear a dog collar and, you know, rat your hair or anything like that. It's a music where people can come out and they can just dance and enjoy it. And a lot of our peers that are our age come out with their, you know, with their kids and their grandkids. You know, we're playing for several generations of people.

surfing or anything that was, you know, outdoors and warm would have been appealing to landlocked people in the Midwest who were usually suffering through surfing or anything that was, you know, outdoors and warm would have been appealing to landlocked people.

If for Jan and Dean, it was two girls for every boy in Surf City. Then for the guys in the real Ride the Wave crowd, the sparkle in their eye was for the Surfer Girl, another Beach Boys original on our salute to the classic surf bands. You know, regardless of how much fun it was to listen to and dance to, the surf music craze really only lasted about 3 years and was finally crushed by the successive waves of the British invasion along with the psychedelic era that was ushered in by groups like the Airplane and Hendrix. But compared to all the other avenues that rock and roll has taken during its 30-plus year history, the refreshing thing about the surf sound is that it was totally American. And that's certainly worth a special Reelin' in the Year salute. Still ahead of us this weekend, a Man on the Moon memory in the date book, blues great Paul Butterfield, and another 60s minute as we roll on Reelin' in the Years. Bringing the 60s and 80s together, Reelin' in the Years. I'm George Taylor Morris. And if you just happen to be celebrating your 21st birthday this weekend, then you probably missed out on this historic event. Unless, of course, you were born in New York and your mother was one of those diehard Monkees fans who wouldn't have missed a Monkees concert for anything, including being on the verge of giving birth. It was July 17th, 1967. That was a Monday night when what seemed to be a very odd pairing of rock groups took the stage at Forest Hill Stadium in Queens, New York. The Money Act that night, of course, were the Monkees, the hottest group in America at the time. And for the opening act, they hired the man who stole the show a month earlier when he debuted his group at the Monterey Pop Festival.

Are you experienced?

0: reeling in the years.
1: We're talking here with Bob Crane, star of CBS Television's hilarious new Friday night show, debuting this fall in color, Hogan's Heroes. What's it all about, Bob?
2: Well, it's all about World War II.
1: Well, that sounds pretty uproarious so far. Where does it take place?
2: In a prisoner of war camp in Germany.
1: Always a good situation, comedy locale. What's the plot,
2: Well, you
1: Bob?
2: See, we have an escape tunnel dug under the barracks, mm-hmm. and we have our own tailor making civilian clothes.
1: Well.
2: We can make counterfeit German money, phony passports, guns.
1: All right under the noses of the German guards?
2: Yeah, and each week we nearly get caught smuggling the men out.
1: What are some of the other amusing ingredients?
2: German police dogs, machine guns, the Gestapo.
1: Just a few of the laugh-provoking elements to be seen this fall on Hogan's Heroes. Shall we say, if you liked World War II, you'll love Hogan's Heroes.
2: Let's not say that, no.

0: The Almighty Edwin Starr and War. That was a song he found on a Temptations album and convinced Motown to let him record. That vintage TV promo was from a series that Stan Freberg produced for CBS TV in the mid-60s, with some help there from Hogan's Heroes star Bob Crane. Up top, the title track from the debut Jimi Hendrix album, Are You Experienced, which led us into the Monkees' first single and their first number one hit, Last Train to Clarksville. When we come back, we'll sample some soul with Rod Stewart and get Creedence to take us on tour through Lodi as we move on, reeling in the years.
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5: In the village.
4: What do you want?
5: Information.
4: Whose side are you on?
5: That would be telling. We want information. Information. Information.
4: You won't get it.
5: By hook or by crook, we will.
4: Who are you?
5: The new number two.
4: Who is number one?
5: You are number six.
4: I am not a number. I am a free man.

0: What was the backup band at the garden party? Now, I need a specific answer here, and I have a feeling I almost know what I'm going to get. It's understandable, and I know why, but that's okay. Well, just listen, all right? All right, let's go to the Record Pig Hotline, find out what we have, and give away some prizes here. Hi, WNBC, your name?
1: Yeah, hi, this is Bob from Levittown.
0: Hey, Bobby, what's going on?
1: I'm working hard tonight, burning the midnight oil along with you.
0: I understand.
1: Okay, the answer you're looking for is the Stone Canyon Band.
0: That is not correct.
1: Not correct, huh?
0: Nope. WNBC, who's this?
2: Yo, Jay, this is Richard Ringwood.
0: All right.
2: All right, how about the Stone Canyon Band?
0: No, it wasn't. WNBC. Hi, who's this? WNBC, who's this?
3: Yeah, hi, this is Ed from Medicine.
0: Okay, is there something wrong with this telephone or something?
4: Oh, wow.
0: No, I guess not. Hello?
3: Yes.
0: Yeah, all right, what's the deal?
3: Yeah, the answer to the quiz. Was that the Stone Canyon Band?
0: No, it's not. Thank you.
3: Okay.
0: WNBC, who are you?
5: I'm Dan.
0: Hi, Dan, where are you from?
5: I'm calling from Toronto.
0: Okay, give me your answer.
5: My answer is Bobby Comstock and his all-star band.
0: That's right, yes! Yeah, and you see, everybody was saying the Stone Canyon Band, which was Rick Nelson's backup band, but the backup band for the entire Richard Nader show at the Madison Square Garden was Bobby Comstock and his all-star band. Where'd you get that?
5: I have the poster right in front of me.
0: Do you really? That's excellent. You know, Chuck Berry was on a bill that night, Bobby Rydell, Bo Diddley, Shirelles, Coasters, Gary U.S. Bonds, and special added attraction was Rick Nelson and the Stone Canyon Band.
5: That's right.
0: Very cool, and you're exactly what I was looking for on this one, and I thank you very much. Now, you're going to be able to use this air show stuff for, you know, in New York State?
5: I mean, yeah, as a matter of fact, I got relatives in Staten Island.
0: We'll send it to them. Okay, that's great. All right, we'll send you a WNBC t-shirt and a Time Machine keychain as well. Let me hear you oink like a Canadian bacon.
5: All right, we'll do it in a WNBC style.
6: Congratulations. You're a Time Machine record pig.
0: Hats off to our Canadian friends tonight. 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
0: Oh, yeah, they're going on all afternoon. They've been going on all weekend long, so when you hear them, you're going to want to be caller 20 so I can give you that Disney classic, Adventures of Winnie the Pooh, Fly 92.

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1: 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And I can't believe it, man. I think spring has had a relapse. One day away from the Indians opener, and it snowed today. If I had my choice, I'd shuck it all and head to the coast for some sand surf and California girls. Here's the Beach Boys at G98. 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Here's the OJs. G98 Cleveland weather is clearing and cold with a hard freeze tonight. Overnight low 24. Tomorrow sunny and continued cold. Tomorrow's high 49. And right now in the lakefront city, we have clear skies and 31 degrees at G98.
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4: 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Oh, yeah, 1 hour on the area. Turned on yet? 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And tomorrow, John Edwards, CKLG Contemporary Sports, stands by.
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4: 125 from Bobby Vinton. It's My Elusive Dreams at 51 degrees in Vancouver. I bring you Elvis Presley from the Box 30. It's Kentucky Rain. So

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change is made due to circumstances beyond our control, such as payola. The rock and roll scene died after 2 years of solid rock. And you got discs like

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0: jazz. Well, we've been doing this number of Bo Diddley for quite some time now. Bo Diddley visited this country last year. And we were playing the Club of Go-Go in Newcastle, our hometown. And the doors opened one night, and to our surprise, walked in the man himself, Bo Diddley. Along with him was Jerome Green, his maraca man, and the Duchess, his gorgeous sister. Now we're doing this number. Along with them came Rolling Stones and the Mersey Beats. They all stand around digging it. And I overheard Bo Diddley talking. He turned around to Jerome Green, he said, "Hey, Jerome, what do you think of these guys doing our material?" Jerome said,
1: "Where's the bar, man? Please show me to the bar."
0: He turned around to Dutch and he said, "Hey, Dutch, what do you think of these young guys doing our material?" She said,

The story of Bo Diddley as told by Eric Burden and the Animals. This is Time Warp Radio. After that, I've got to play you something from the man himself. Here is Bo Diddley.

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1: Somewhere in New Jersey, there's this guy named Dave who has this giant 60s record collection and this pirate radio station in his attic with a transmitter he built from the Allied catalog. 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

talking about Dave the Rave. No. I love all these records. I do. On the Witch record label, going back to 1963, and a 45 called A Hard Guy to Please by the Contessas. The Contessas. Of course, if there's a record that you want to hear, take the Relics of Rarities Challenge. You contact me. 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Yes, I'm going to stay out there in the windy city of Chicago.

0: Make You Want to Move Your Feet. 1964, the Argo record label, the Carltons. 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

DJ needs the records. That's what I need. Early 1968, picked the number 63 on the Billboard Top 100. James Carr, Man Needs a Woman, but not just any woman. 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

James Carr, Girl Like You. 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

0: An object the like of which we had never seen before. A frightening, strange shape descending from outer space with relentless purpose. Where did it come from?
1: It's like something from another planet!
2: The number one sound of the city, it's from Carpenters. It's called Superstar. Ish. She was only a carpenter's daughter, but she certainly knew a lot about vices. Ah! It's Saturday. It's 10 and a half minutes after 11 o'clock in the morning. The Bill Scott Show on the air in your ear till 1. You can still get your tickets by mail for the Bread Concert. Send your bread, $4 or $5 a ticket, in a self-addressed stamped envelope to Memorial Auditorium, 399 Macaulay Avenue, Chattanooga 37402. Or go by the box office of the auditorium and pick them up. Weather. Right, got some for you. Partly cloudy skies and warm with a chance of showers through tomorrow. 80, 62, 83, the high-low high. Right now it's 68 degrees out there. And the air conditioner doesn't work. But that's life. Frank Sinatra. That's life. Warming up. I hear the pitter patter of little people on a living room. Bobby Russell on the radio on the Bill Scott Show from WGOW. It's 20 and a half minutes after 11 o'clock in the morning for the big 11:50. The one score, the one high school score that we haven't gotten in is that between Chattanooga Valley and Valley Point. So if you go to either one of the schools, either Chattanooga Valley or Valley Point, and you went to the game and you know the score, how about calling me up and telling me what it is so I can pass it along to the three people out there that are in it. 10 a.m. to 4 p.m. Saturday. If you're looking for information on the wage price rent freeze, call the Internal Revenue Service at 266-3151.
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7: A blizzard blew into Red Lodge, Montana. Three old ladies with their Whamco snow throwers took it on. A 65-year-old, a 75-year-old, and one of them who said she lost track back in 65 or maybe 66. Took them half a day, but they cleared out the main street, the fire department driveway, and parking lot at Dunkin' Donuts. Whamco snow throwers built tough to take it, and so are these old ladies. By nightfall, they'd finished the whole town and still had enough gas left over to clear out the sidewalk to the Red Lodge General Hospital and get treated for exposure. Whamco snow throwers make it seem so easy, you'll want to stay out there all day. Hadn't your town gone without these three old ladies and their Whamco snow throwers long enough?
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9: 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All right, Greg. All right, Elton John. All right, Daniel. 36 MIQ. Lee Sims and Rock and Roll News. Sensitive lyrics from Bernie Taupin. Sensitive interpretation from Elton John. That's Daniel. 10:51, y'all. Al Green.

0: Al Green, mournful plea for his lady to make him happy. Happiness must come from the inside, folks. It is not attained by any kind of outside stimuli. Believe me, because I know what I'm talking about. If you are not happy in your head, then you cannot be happy, period.
1: You should hear the following music in equal volume from both the left and right speakers or headphones. If not, please adjust your balance control. This is your left channel. This is your right channel. And now, both channels.

0: goods in the shopping mall is. Look at this place. JCPenney's, why, they've got everything under the sun here. Oh, yes, Charles. Come with me, please. I'd like to check out the lingerie. We don't have anything like this in England, my God. Look at the selection we have here. Oh, no, lady, now, you go check out the lingerie. I'm going into the hardware department there. I'm going to look at the chainsaw. Charles, you'll hurt yourself. Lady Di, I will not hurt myself. I've always wanted a hole in chainsaw. 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Charles, you will not touch a chainsaw. You'll come with me to the lingerie department and maybe we'll buy you something sensible too, like a nice pair of warm flannel pajamas. It gets cold here in the colonies. Lady Di, booger the pajamas. I want a chainsaw. Charles, a chainsaw is silly. What are you going to cut in Buckingham Palace with a chainsaw? We have no trees in Buckingham Palace. We have no woods. And if you need trees cut, you call a man. And the man brings an axe and he cuts the tree down. We can't have the Prince of Wales wielding a chainsaw like a common laborer. Now come with me to the lingerie section. Lady Di, I am not going to the bloody lingerie section when there's a hardware section in here that has chainsaws and I've always wanted to use one. Look, Charles. Look at this lingerie here. Don't you find me sexy in it? Not particularly, Lady Di. I can see your stretch marks from William very clearly. Oh, Charles, you're just bitter because I won't let you use your silly chainsaw. Lady Di, I don't have many requests in life. All I'm asking is you let me cut a little wood with a chainsaw. Just so for once I can feel like a man instead of a little boy in short pants. Oh, Charles, for crying out loud. You there, porter, would you bring the big baby a chainsaw, please? And bring a block of wood so we can gut it. Maybe we can get on with the tour. Charles, I hate it when you throw these fits of pique. Lady Di, I am not throwing a fit of pique. I am merely asserting myself. As the former, as the one-day Prince of England. Oh, Lady, look, you've got me so discombobulated I can't even talk. All right, Charles. Here's your chainsaw, and here's a big block of wood. Now cut to your heart's content. Oh, boy, Lady Di, I've always wanted to do this. Let me see, I grab it by the handles here. All right, I've got it. Here I go. Straight away. I must have a defective one. It doesn't seem to be cutting the wood. Oh, Charles, will you give me that thing, please? Here. God, Lady Di, what's that noise?
1: Demented? Perverted? Who is he? He is the Grease Man.
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3: 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Paul McCartney says he's planning to do some independent projects, including a solo album.

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2: Radio. It is so nice to be in Utah, actually, and it's even nicer they dropped the charges and let me come back to your fine state. So it's always a good thing. About 8 or 9 years ago, my wife and I picked up my oldest boy at the Fort Campbell. He did 6 years. He served 6 years with the 101st Airborne, and thank you. So we pick him up, and we're driving back. We live in Nashville. It's about an hour and a half drive, so we're driving back, and I ask my son, now that you're out of the military, you've had 6 years to think about it, what are your plans? And he said, well, I was kind of hoping I could move back home while I reacclimate to civilian life. I said, so you haven't thought about it, have you? He said, no. I said, all right, well, you've earned it. Take all the time you need. 19 months into the acclimating process, my wife grabs me in the hall one afternoon. How long does it take to acclimate? I said, I don't know. I never had to. Go downstairs and talk to that boy. So I went downstairs. I politely asked my 26-year-old son, pause your video game. I need your full attention on this one. Mom and I were a little curious. Did the Army teach you a skill, something you can use to get employment and move out? I want you to understand something, young man. Your mother and I want grandchildren. We've earned grandchildren. And we worship a God of miracles. We believe out of 3 billion women on this planet, God has chosen one of those women for you to breed with. We just don't think she's going to fall through our vent and land in your lap down here in the basement. So did you learn anything? He thought about it. He said, you know, I could kill you 6 ways with a popsicle stick. All right. You enjoy that video game, my man. And let Mom and I know when you're done doing that acclimating thing. So I run upstairs and Tammy says to me, what'd he say? He said, get rid of the fudgesicles because he's going on a diet. That's what he said. Yeah.
3: 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Just keep on putting it together with Kris Kristofferson. Love and Hair was easier than anything I'll ever do again. From the album The Silver Tongue Devil and I, named after Tony Mann.
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3: Former Rhodes Scholar, singer-songwriter Kris Kristofferson out of Nashville. Love and Hair was easier than anything I'll ever do again. You're on the George Klein Joy at WHBQ. It's 3:55.
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3: 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That's Donny Osmond on the George Klein Show at WHBQ, moving out, making way for Solid Gold Box.

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2: Via satellite from Hollywood on the Global Satellite Network, it's Reelin' in the Years. So glad you could make it. I'm George Taylor Morris, and we're going to have a great time for the next 3 hours with a little help from our friends like Chris Hillman of The Byrds, Jay Ferguson of Spirit, The Supremes, Mary Wilson, Linda Ronstadt, and The Association. Al Jardine and Bruce Johnston will guide us through our special Reelin' in the Years salute to the boys of summer, the Beach Boys. On this week's Street Talk, some of you tell us which favorite 60s song you'd make into a video. There's a classic radio commercial that'll give you a rush, plus the date book. Of course, the one thing that brings it all together is plenty of good time rock and roll, and it's aching to be heard as we go reeling in the years.

0: The Beatles, The Night Before, from the film Help, which was premiered in the U.S. this weekend in 1965. The film was originally going to be called Eight Arms to Hold You, but neither John nor Paul wrote a song with that name, so it ended up as Help. We started reeling in the years with the Young Rascals, and I Ain't Gonna Eat Out My Heart Anymore, with Tommy James and the Shondells doing Money Money from 1968. Coming up, a song the Supremes didn't think would be a hit. Surprise, surprise. As we continue reeling in the years on the Global Satellite Network. Coast to coast via satellite. I'm George Taylor Morris in Hollywood, and we're reeling in the years. Let's take this one at face value. The Supremes were the superstars of Motown in the 60s with an unprecedented string of number one hits.
1: Well, first, you have to understand that with all the 11 flops, we just were not sure if we were ever going to get a hit record. When Where Did Our Love Go was released, we hated it. All three of us hated the record because we said we wanted something like Martha and the Vandellas or the Marvelettes, something soulful, you know. And Eddie Holland said, no, just trust me, this is going to be a hit. So when it was a hit, we were thoroughly surprised, and we recorded Baby Love the same time. So we weren't that crazy about Baby Love either. But after Where Did Our Love Go was such a smash, we loved Baby Love. You know, we didn't know that we were going to have a string, but we knew that we were on a run.

reeling in some classic Cream from early 69. Badge was one of the last songs the Cream recorded, released on the Goodbye Cream album after the group went their separate ways. Eric Clapton and Ginger Baker to Blind Faith with Stevie Winwood and Jack Bruce to a solo career. The Supremes at the top with Baby Love, their second of five number one hits in a row. And we also heard The Honeycombs and Have I the Right from 1964. Some hot rock and roll from Deep Purple and The Human Beings. Plus this week's Street Talk next as we continue reeling in the years on the Global Satellite Network. So how you doing this weekend? I'm George Taylor Morris in Hollywood, and we're reeling in the years with the band that, until they were knocked out of the top spot by The Who, were listed by the Guinness Book of World Records as the loudest rock group ever. So I find it kind of ironic that they would do a song with a soft title like Hush. Here's Deep Purple on Reelin' in the Years.

0: pair of 1968 classics, The Human Beings with Nobody But Me and Deep Purple with Hush. I'm George Taylor Morris. And you know, any of us who takes a peek at the tube now and then knows about the music video revolution that's going on. It seems that almost every song we hear these days, we can also see. So we thought we'd test your imagination and find out which of your favorite songs of the 60s you'd like to see as a video. And here's what we came up with on this week's Reelin' in the Years Street Talk.
1: The video I'd like to see most would be Stairway to Heaven by Led Zeppelin. I don't know how they could do it, but I'd like to see it.
2: If I could make up the video, I'd like to see Incense and Peppermint in video. I'd like to see the wild psychedelic effects they would have used in a video like that to try and explain that song a little better.
3: If I could make a video with a 60s song, the song probably would be a Traffic song, and I'd like to sit in and just meet the band and hang out with Chris Wood.
4: If I was going to do my favorite song from the 60s, I grew up in the South Bay, and the Beach Boys, their first album was my first album, and I can see them on stage with some flashes from their past and moving into the present doing Little Surfer Girl and showing the young surfer girl maturing.
5: My favorite video would be with The Raindrops Keep Falling on My Head, the scene from Butch Cassidy and the Sundance Kid when they were riding on the bicycles in the barn. That to me was just beautiful.
6: My favorite video for a 60s song would be the Rolling Stones, Satisfaction. Just something about, of course, Mick Jagger and the way the Stones were when they were younger just packed a lot of power.

0: of Fame Rolling Stones on Reelin' in the Years. Satisfaction from the summer of 1965. It would be interesting to see what kind of wild video the Stones would develop around that song today. In a minute, we'll hear what the association has developed into after years out of the hit record spotlight as we continue Reelin' in the Years on the Global Satellite Network. Via satellite from Hollywood, I'm George Taylor Morris, and we're Reelin' in the Years with the Association. Now, here was a group that hit its high in the 60s with five top 10 songs in 2 years, and then seemed to disappear. Well, as it turns out, that disappearing act was simply illusion, as we found out from a couple of longtime members of the Association, Jules Alexander and Larry Ramos. Jules and Larry tell Reelin' in the Years that things are better now than ever.
1: The last two or three years have been more fun and more rewarding musically, personally, than ever before. You know, just going on the road with the band is wonderful. You know, it's really a highlight.
2: It's real funny. We've talked about this amongst ourselves, why it does seem to be more fun. I think part of it, as Jules says, is we don't take it quite as seriously, and we learn to milk the moment. You learn what has value, and what has value is now. Everybody says, well, don't you feel like 60s were golden? Well, quite honestly, every day seems pretty golden to me, and I think things are moving along just fine. It's been a fabulous 6 years since we've been back together, and the past two or three, as Jules says, has been heaven.

0: Back to the turn of the 60s for Smokey Robinson and the Miracles and Shop Around. By the way, for all you Motown fans who have compact disc players, there is a fabulous new collection of Motown CDs on the market called Compact Command Performances. Now dig this, it's 84 albums of the best of Motown in the 60s and 70s. That's two LPs to a disc, which is more than an hour of music on each CD. Sounds like a good enough reason to get a CD player at that. We started with the first number one hit for the Association, Cherish, and Van Morrison with them, Here Comes the Night. Chris Hillman's bird's eye view of how it all started, plus a classic from the Nitty Gritty Dirt Band, coming up when Reelin' in the Years continues on the Global Satellite Network. We're Reelin' in the Years via satellite from Hollywood. I'm George Taylor Morris. Man, did you see that picture of David Crosby getting paroled out of that Texas prison? I don't think a Nautilus workout would be out of the question here, and I do hope he grows his mustache back. It is kind of hard to believe it's the same guy, especially when you look back at some of those old Birds album covers. By the way, another ex-Birds member, Chris Hillman, stopped by the other day to talk about the 60s and music, and we asked him how such a diverse group of guys found each other.
1: As time went on, they wanted a bass player, and then they asked me. I'd never played the bass, so I went and did that with them. They never had played electric instruments either, so we really were all starting out together, just sort of blindly stabbing at something, and we rehearsed every night for months, and the sound developed. I think by isolation, it really developed. Also, we came from these diverse musical backgrounds, Roger being a former accompanist to the Limelighters, Chad Mitchell Trio. David Crosby coming from a group he was in called Les Baxter's Balladeers. And I came from a real traditional country and bluegrass background. I was literally working for Cal Worthington in Norwalk. Every week there's a show called Country Music Time. And I was an 18-year-old kid playing mandolin on this show. And then Mike Clark was the drummer, and I don't know what his background was. We don't know to this day where Michael came from. But it worked. It all worked. It was like a real magical time.

Hi, this is Stu Cook of Southern Pacific. Back in the 60s, I was a member of Creedence Clearwater Revival. And today, it's very clear I'm reeling in the years on the Global Satellite Network.

0: Eddie Floyd, reeling in the years with Knock on Wood from 1966. Here's a great soul connection for you. Eddie Floyd used to be in this Detroit gospel group called the Falcons. When he left, Wilson Pickett took his place. We heard the Birds at the top with My Back Pages, followed by the 1971 classic from the Nitty Gritty Dirt Band, Mr. Bojangles. And I don't know if you knew this, but Jackson Browne was part of that band very early on. Then we heard Creedence and Fortunate Son. Next, we'll look back on Mayor Daley's Chicago in the summer of 68 with some songs to match as we continue reeling in the years on the Global Satellite Network.
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9: 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This week I'll be featuring radio station WCFL from Chicago. I'll be picking out a year and a week, and we'll see what was top 10. Also playing songs that radio forgot about as we start off with Lil Bob and I Got Loaded.

Sunday Time Warp Radio from 1966, the McCoys covering Ritchie Valens. And come on, let's go. Let's take you back to 1958. Here's a Ritchie Valens song you never hear called...

0: Sunday Time Warp Radio, and one of those songs that radio just really forgot about. Ooh, my hit from 1958. Sure sounds good to hear that kind of music coming out of the old left and right speakers. This is Bart Shore, and this is the Sunday Time Warp Radio Show, where I'm always taking calls at 312-869-2068. We're playing music from the 50s, 60s, and 70s here.
1: Hey, Bart, this is Tommy from the South Loop. Big Stones fan from way back, and could you play Monkey Man? Thanks a lot.
0: I was just thinking, I wonder if there is a bunch of quotes, if I Googled Keith Richards' famous quotes, and sure enough, there are. I've never had a problem with drugs. I've had a problem with the police. If you're going to kick authority in the teeth, you might as well use 2 feet. And it's great to be here. It's great to be anywhere. Here are the Rolling Stones. Monkey Man.

0: Sunday. Time Warp Radio. It's Monkey Man, the Rolling Stones. That's supposedly a song about a bad acid trip or heroin experience. It was from their 1969 album, Let It Bleed. I still think the song has a really great feel to it, despite maybe its bad connotations being a monkey man. Speaking of monkey men, here he comes with his stacks of wax, Jan Schimmick.
1: Right, back in October of 68, Three Dog Night released their first album, a self-titled one, also known as One. Now, in November of that year, their first single, written by Beth Beatty, Dick Cooper, and Irby Shelby, was one that did not chart, but in spite of it, was one that still became popular amongst Three Dog Night fans. So today, it's Three Dog Night and Nobody.

Friday, Tom Warp Radio. That's Nobody with Three Dog Night. Early music from them. Sad news, though, crossing the Tom Warp Radio desk. Corey Wells, the oldest of the dogs, died at the age of 74, October 20th, 2015. Let us celebrate his life. Slip

0: Sunday, Time Warp Radio, and we celebrate Corey Wells, his life. He passed away at his home in Dunkirk, New York, at the age of 74. So sad to hear about things like that. And speaking of sad stuff, before he died, Davy Jones had this to say about the Beatles.
1: John Lennon said, "The Monkees are nothing like the Beatles. They're more like the Marx Brothers." And, you know, they were all friends. I know them all, met them all. I've got tapes. Mickey Dolenz has got tapes of George Harrison, Paul McCartney, Mark Bolan. You know Mark Bolan, T-Rex. Yes. Harry Nilsson, 16 8mm tapes in his little studio in his basement, jamming away, you know, having a smoke and, you know, whatever else is going on, having a good time, loads of tapes, night after night after night when they were in town, whatever. The Beatles, obviously, we've all been great fans, and every time I hear them now, I go to a pub now in Richmond, Virginia. It's called Penny Lane. It's owned by a guy called Terry from Liverpool. It's Beatles are playing over and over and over, every Beatle record you've ever heard. And as I was leaving the pub a couple of days ago, I walked out and with a friend, and Penny Lane, there is a barber. And I went, woo. I said, I can't leave. I've got to stand here. And I stood outside the building and listened to Penny Lane, because the first time I ever heard it, I played it 5,000 times. Penny.

Some Monkeys, their theme song on the Sunday Time Warp Radio Show. And Davy Jones right before that, talking about how he loved the song Penny Lane from the Beatles, which we heard. I'm Bart Shore, and each week I find a radio station that was big in its day to feature. This week I'm going to look back at WCFL, the voice of labor from Chicago. Well, it doesn't get much bigger than this. This is one of those radio stations that I grew up listening to, really loved it so much as a kid, was punching between CFL and WLS and back and forth, back and forth. And CFL had a huge signal that just went right out to the East Coast. All my friends in Washington, D.C. always listened to Super CFL, and just everybody loved that station. It was so good. Now, this is not an actual air check of the station, but this is what was top 10 the week of September 21st, 1974, in Chicago at WCFL.

0: Number 9, Cheech and Chong, Earache, My Eye.
1: I said turn that thing down and get ready for school.
2: Hey, what are you trying to do? You ruined my record, man. I just bought it.
1: I don't care what you just bought. You get your little fanny perpendicular and get ready for school.
2: I'm not going to school.
1: What do you mean you're not going to school?
2: Just what I said. I'm not going to school.
1: And why not?
2: Because I'm sick. That's why not.
1: Sick? You're sick, all right. What's wrong with you now, Prince Charming?
2: I got an earache.
1: Earache, my eye. How would you like a buttache?
0: Number 8. Then came you. Dionne Warwick and the Spinners.

The number one song in Chicago at Super CFL for the week of September 21st, 1974 is from Eric Clapton, I Shot the Sheriff.

0: Song at Super CFL for the week of September 21st, 1974. Bob Marley song from Eric Clapton, I Shot the Sheriff. And thank you to Kelly Walker for helping me with the countdown today.
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Took what he had from the Outsiders, turned it into a group called Climax. 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
3: All right, back to the matter of money. 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
9: 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It's 11 o'clock. This is Paxton Hills. Time sure flies when you're hungover. WIXY with some summertime boogie. Average white band, thanks to Nels at 11:03. That has cut the proverbial cake by request.
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9: 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We'll be looking for you. WIXY. WIXY, the Andrea True Connection. Now the camera's rolling. My Kodak may never be the same. Steamed up my lens and everything. This is Thanks to Nils. It's 11:08. WIXY at 11:14. Thanks to Nils, relatively by myself. Heading into the lunch hour in about 45 minutes. WIXY and Eric Carmen all by himself, sitting on a giant stack of money. Tough life for Eric. It's 11:18. 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
11: WIXY, Xavier Cugat eats your heart out. Tito Puente is probably rolling over at his bongos since that's been released. That's the Ritchie family in Brazil. It's 2:58. This is Bell Bailey. Here's a reminder, Shoestring Theater will present a story hour on June 17th, 18th, 19th, 25th, and 26th. For information, call 943-1878. WIXY Cleveland, where winning is as close as your telephone. It's 3:02. This is Bell Bailey. Paul McCartney and his Air Force. WIXY, Paul McCartney and Wings and Jets. The Amtrak people don't particularly like that. 3:05. This is Bill Bailey here. Got the request line working. 578-1260. Call me. Let me know what's on your mind.
12: What I really like about the movies, I like the previews for some reason. 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I like to see some previews first. I like that guy with that deep voice, like smoke like 10 packs of cigarettes.
13: One man, one way. 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
14: Where's my money? 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
12: What a weird voice, eh? That's the only thing that guy could do for a living, you know? He couldn't be a mechanic or anything. Hey, how much is that transmission gonna cost me?
13: An arm and a leg.

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0: Yeah, baby.
1: I think you are the best thing.
0: Oh, yeah.
1: And we're going to be there Saturday night pulling for you, okay?
0: That's great. That's great.
1: And you get down on it for me, okay?
0: I sure will.
1: And you got some good-looking buns, too, now.
0: Oh, thank you.
1: You take care, okay?
0: Okay, baby.
1: Bye-bye.
2: Bye.
0: Blushing. I'm all over the place.
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In the movies, on TV, in the fashion magazines, and advertising, and on the pop charts everywhere, even food. An article in Smithsonian in 2011 detailed how a woman made her husband's birthday dinner using recipes published in the year he was born, 1978. The title of the article, Tastes Like Disco. After ramping up for 3 years, by 78, every city had a thriving disco scene with multiple clubs, first time since the early 40s that dancing was a full-blown industry in America. Discos were even out in the middle of nowhere. They sprung up almost overnight, just as described in Wild Cherry's big hit, Play That Funky Music, an autobiographical song about a rock band in, of all places, Appalachia, that suddenly finds itself with nowhere to play because all the clubs that used to hire them for gigs have switched to disco. That was in 76. After Saturday Night Fever hit the big screen at the end of 77, starring John Travolta as a working-class, disco-obsessed, huckapoo shirt-wearing Italian-American in Brooklyn, New York, the disco craze was in full bloom. Hundreds of radio stations switched to a disco format in 78. One in New York flipped from playing adult contemporary in July to become WKTU Disco 92, and by December, its audience had increased eightfold, and it was the number one station in the city, even beating out longtime top 40 leader WABC. And of course, people switched to disco. Anyone who lived through the late 70s knew someone at school, in their family, or just out and about who suddenly showed up one day with the clothes and the hair. Clothing stores and hair salons, of course, switched to disco too. And the overnight personal makeovers they wrought were impossible to miss because the glamour, sophistication, glitter, and glitz of disco was the polar opposite of the whole grungy jeans and flannel pot-smoking rural hippie thing that had hung around since the 60s. Even rock got a facelift. Van Halen debuted in 78 out of the Hollywood glam rock scene, mentored by Kiss's Gene Simmons, a whole new flashy, swaggering, blow-dried and decked-out look and matching sound that helped set the template for rock in the 80s. Nothing disco about Van Halen's music, of course, but for lots of old-school rock heroes, it wasn't just a new, flashy, or cleaned-up look. The Rolling Stones, Rod Stewart, Alice Cooper, Chicago, Jefferson Starship, and even the Grateful Dead on Shakedown Street, all those and many more incorporated disco grooves into their music in the late 70s, and the drip, drip, drip of those encroachments as disco peaked musically and culturally brewed a backlash, which boiled over in 79, Disco Demolition Night in Chicago. Well, that's a story for another episode, but it wasn't just rock. Funk and R&B, of course, were the wellsprings of disco, but glossier, smoother disco upstarts crowded out several acts who were thriving on the pop and R&B charts pre-disco. James Brown, Gladys Knight and the Pips, Kool and the Gang, Pointer Sisters, Moments, Whispers, even Motown superstars like Diana Ross and former Temptation Eddie Kendricks. Some of those surged back with massive post-disco hits in the 80s, but others failed to adapt. Now, disco wasn't the only way a soul R&B funk act could adapt to changing sounds and fashions. With the leading edge of the baby boom generation now in or approaching their 30s, the adult contemporary radio format was modernizing. In 79, Billboard finally got around to renaming its easy listening chart to Adult Contemporary, reflecting the format's long drawn-out shift away from the traditional pop and orchestral acts that had dominated in the 60s toward singer-songwriters and soft rock in the 70s. And in 78, our song at number 10 as we kick off our countdown proved that ballads rooted in R&B could cross over and get massive airplay on AC radio, right alongside the latest hits by Barry Manilow, Barbara Streisand, and Roberta Flack. It was number one on the Easy Listening chart for 3 weeks, all while topping the Soul R&B chart and the Hot 100 late in the summer of 78. Lionel Richie's biggest hit while he was still in his group, the Commodores, Three Times a Lady.

On the strength of his massive ballad hits with the Commodores, Lionel Richie became one of the most in-demand songwriters in the biz, not only writing but producing Kenny Rogers' biggest hit, Lady, in 1980, and soon after launching his solo career, one of the most successful of the 80s. For their part, the Commodores followed up their massive 1977 R&B pop dance hit, Brick House, with Too Hot to Trot. That topped the soul R&B chart, but couldn't crack the top 20 on the Hot 100 as disco continued edging out the group's preferred hard funk sound. Well, we're counting down the top hits of 1978 here on this week's Chart Crush Top 10 Countdown Show, and up next at number 9 is another ballad. This one, a soft rock song about realizing that you're not over your ex. It only got to number 7, but it was on the Hot 100 for 40 weeks, August 77 to May of 78. That's the longest chart run of any 1978 song by a mile, and it set a new record for chart longevity that stood for nearly 5 years. It's singer-songwriter Paul Davis, his first top 10 hit after cranking out albums and singles for nearly 10 years, I Go Crazy.

Paul Davis's I Go Crazy, number 9, as we count down the top 10 hits of 1978 here on the Chart Crush Top 10 Countdown Show. Davis had another good year in 1982 with a pair of top 20 hits, Cool Night and 65 Love Affair, both of those staples of latter-day so-called yacht rock playlists of soft rock hits from the late 70s and 80s. Interestingly, I Go Crazy was not an easy-listening adult contemporary hit, despite Davis being in the top 10 on that chart for 6 weeks in late 74 into 75 with his story song Ride 'Em Cowboy. And speaking of yacht rock, our number 8 song will also ring a bell for fans of the genre. A genre, by the way, that wasn't defined as such until the mid-aughts, when the mockumentary Yacht Rock debuted in an online amateur film festival parodying the stories of late 70s and 80s soft rock acts and went viral. The group is from Yacht Rock's epicenter, Los Angeles, California, and on the strength of their 3 top 40 hits in the year, they were Billboard's top new singles artist of 1978. It's Player, Baby Come Back.

player, baby, come back. Number 8, often mistaken for Daryl Hall and John Oates, the Philadelphia soft rock blue-eyed soul duo who are specifically mocked in the aforementioned Yacht Rock mockumentary. Player broke up after a falling out between the founding members later in 78, but Hall and Oates did successfully transition into the 80s new wave era and beyond. John Oates has credited the Yacht Rock series with rekindling interest in Hall and Oates in the aughts, especially among millennials. Player's other top 10 hit from 1978, This Time I'm In It for Love, often mistaken for another big late 70s yacht rock act, Steely Dan. Well, if you've been patiently waiting to hear some disco here on our Chart Crush Top 10 Countdown for 1978, your wait is over. And it's a good segue from the softer sounds we kicked off with at numbers 10 through 8, because while it's definitely disco, it's also got a bit of that laid-back 70s soft rock chill, too. They were hit right out of the gate, first album, first single, which is our number 7 song, and one of a handful of acts throughout chart history who named themselves after song titles. In this case, a song from a 1960 Broadway show that was covered by everyone from the Beatles to Barbra Streisand before Herb Albert took it into the top 10 in 1965, A Taste of Honey. At number 7, Oogie Oogie Oogie.

A Taste of Honey's Boogie Oogie Oogie at number 7. Acts named after songs, Boys to Men was a song by New Edition before it became the name of the Philly R&B group that ruled the charts in the 90s. Radiohead was a Talking Heads song. Deep Purple, a number one hit by Nino Tempo and April Stevens in 1963. Death Cab for Cutie, a song by the 60s British avant-garde outfit, the Bonzo Dog Doodah Band. Just a few of the song title named acts through the years besides A Taste of Honey, again named after the Herb Albert hit. They followed up Boogie Oogie Oogie with more disco, but things changed fast in 79 with the Disco Sucks backlash, and they would almost certainly have been a one-hit wonder if they hadn't bucked their label and producers and kept their cover of Koi Sakamoto's 1963 hit Sukiyaki a ballad. The song had been a favorite of singer Janice Marie Johnson as a kid, and with the new English lyrics she wrote, they took it into the top 5 in 1981. Okay, we're down to number 6, and at this point I gotta throw this out there. From here on in our Chart Crush Top 10 Countdown for 1978, 5 of the songs, that's 5 of the top 6 songs of the year, are by 4 brothers. I don't mean slang brothers, no. Literally 4 brothers in the same family with the same parents. Well, that's unique in chart history. The oldest three, Barry and fraternal twins Maurice and Robin, had been the nucleus of their group, the Bee Gees, since the mid-60s, but in 1977, here came the youngest as a solo act, but really a name only. All this stuff came out of the same hit-making factory, songwriting, production, and everything in between as the Bee Gees. Our number 6 song was peaking on the charts on his 20th birthday in March, his second number one after 1977's I Just Want to Be Your Everything. It's Andy Gibb, Love Is Thicker Than Water.

Love Is Thicker Than Water, the first of two Andy Gibb songs on our Chart Crush Top 10 countdown of the biggest hits of 1978, and the first of five by the Gibb Brothers collectively, solo act Andy Gibb and his older brother's group, the Bee Gees. By the way, their sister, Leslie, the oldest of the lot, never involved in her brother's musical ventures except for a brief spell in 1969 when she replaced Robin on stage after he temporarily quit to pursue a solo career. Now, our song at number five is the number one song of 1978, as long as you don't count the Gibb Brothers. It's the first hit by a regional Kentucky bar band who'd been at it since the early 60s, and it ranks number 10 on a special Billboard list of the sexiest songs of all time, published in 2022. Its over-the-top steaminess not lost on New York's biggest top 40 station at the time, WABC, who refused to put it on the air until it hit number one nationally at the end of September, and they could not play it for a run of 4 weeks on top. It's Exiles, Kiss You All Over.

Exile, Kiss You All Over, number 5 on our Chart Crush Top 10 Countdown for 1978. Now, viewers staying up late for the Midnight Special in 1978. That was a show after Johnny Carson on Friday nights in the 70s, and one of the few places you could see music on TV pre-MTV. Well, those folks got to see Exile frontman Jimmy Stokely delivering those deep Barry White-inspired vocals at the beginning of Kiss You All Over, looking like a glammed-up version of Pink Floyd's Roger Waters in a one-piece bodysuit, which explains why glam rock producer Mike Chapman took such an interest in them and eventually gave them his song Kiss You All Over. Chapman and songwriting partner Nicky Chinn had already launched glam rock act The Sweet out of L.A., their top 10's Little Willie and Ballroom Blitz, and Nick Gilder's new wavy Hot Child in the City, which replaced Kiss You All Over at number 1. Next up for Chapman in 79 was Blondie's Parallel Lines album, which included their breakout hits Heart of Glass and One Way or Another, and then The Knack's debut, including My Sharona. Quite a role for Mike Chapman. On the pop charts, Exile was a one-hit wonder, but after flashy frontman Jimmy Stokely quit in 1980, they retooled and scored 10 number ones on the country charts in the 80s. In 1997, dance pop trio No Mercy, most famous for their top 10 hit, Where Do You Go, did a flamenco-y house version of Kiss You All Over and scored a number one hit on the dance chart. Well, we're down to the small numbers in our countdown, and for 1978, that can only mean one thing. Bee Gees at number 4, here's Stayin' Alive.

the song that came to epitomize not just the Bee Gees, but really the whole disco craze, Stayin' Alive, from the year's number one album, the double LP soundtrack to the movie Saturday Night Fever, and 1978's number four song, according to Billboard, as well as our Chart Crush Top 10 Countdown Show ranking. In the movie, it's in the opening credits scene. John Travolta is Tony Manero walking down the sidewalk in his neighborhood in Brooklyn, all decked out in his dancing clothes, even in the middle of the day, eating two stacked slices of pizza and carrying a can of paint back to his family's hardware store, checking out the clothes and boogie shoes in the store windows while Stayin' Alive plays in sync with his footsteps. Saturday Night Fever catapulted not just disco music, but the disco scene to the pinnacle of pop culture, one of just a handful of zeitgeists throughout history that galvanized America so completely that it's hard to even think of the year without a half a dozen sights and sounds flooding your mind. John Travolta in his white three-piece polyester suit and the Bee Gees, the tallest, Barry in the middle, shiny gold satin varsity-style jackets unbuttoned to show off their prodigious chest hair. Your mileage may vary with the specific sights and sounds, but you get the point. The Saturday Night Fever soundtrack yielded three number one hits for the Bee Gees, but Stayin' Alive wasn't the first. The first was our next song at number three, and it entered the Hot 100 a full 3 months before the movie even hit theaters. It's the ballad, How Deep Is Your Love,

Bee Gees, How Deep Is Your Love? Number 3, as we count down the top 10 hits of 1978 here on the Chart Crush Top 10 Countdown Show. In 2001, Barry Gibb named that as his favorite Bee Gees song, which is a big deal because there have been so many Bee Gees songs, hundreds. The Bee Gees didn't just materialize in the disco era, they'd scored their first hits, a string of them, in 67 and 8. At the end of the 60s, though, like a lot of groups, they got caught between pop and the more serious progressive and blues-oriented album rock that was being championed by hippie media outlets like Rolling Stone, unable to plant their flag in either camp. After a brief slump and breakup, they got their Beatles-esque Lonely Days and their dreamy ballad How Can You Mend a Broken Heart into the top 5 in 70 and 71, but slumped again until soul R&B producer Arif Mardin came into their lives a few years later. Jive Talkin' was a number one hit in 1975, and the album was on Main Course, featured the first appearance on a record of what became Barry Gibb's trademark, his falsetto. Well, we're going to continue with our mini Brothers Gibb marathon, also known as the top 4 songs of 1978, at number 2 with Andy Gibb's biggest hit of the year. We heard Love is Thicker Than Water back at number 6. Andy got a songwriting assist from brother Barry on that one, but all 3 Bee Gees contributed on this one. And it shows, almost indistinguishable from any of the Bee Gees hits from Saturday Night Fever. And why wouldn't it be? With the same songwriters and producers, the Bee Gees in-house production team of Barry Gibb, Albie Gallutin, and Carl Richardson. Gibb, Gallutin, Richardson. At number 2, it's Andy Gibb's Shadow Dancing.

with Shadow Dancing, Andy Gibb became the first solo act in chart history to score number ones with his first three singles. It was number one for 7 weeks, 1978's big summer hit, after all three of the Bee Gees' hits from Saturday Night Fever had finished their chart runs in the first half of the year. Same songwriters, same producers, even the same label as the Bee Gees in the Saturday Night Fever soundtrack album, RSO Records for Robert Stigwood Organization, with its red cow logo inspired by a Japanese legend. Besides the Bee Gees and Andy Gibb, our number eight song, Player's Baby Come Back, was also on RSO for a total of 6 out of the top 10 records of 1978. Music and showbiz entrepreneur Stigwood had been the Bee Gees' manager all the way back to their first charting singles in 1967, and it was his idea to turn a Tom Wolfe-style essay in New York Magazine into Saturday Night Fever, which he produced and cast John Travolta, whom he just signed to a 3-picture contract to play the lead. Fun fact, the author of the essay Stigwood bought the movie rights to, a Brit named Nick Cohn, admitted in the 90s that he'd made it all up. His actual experiences attempting to research New York's working-class outer borough disco scene had mostly consisted of arriving at the 2001 Odyssey Club in Brooklyn's Bay Ridge neighborhood while a drunken brawl was in progress outside and being thrown up on before he was even out of his taxicab. We're down to number one on our Chart Crush Top 10 Countdown for 1978 at Saturday Night Fever's title track. Well, sort of. When the song was written, the working title for the movie was simply Night Fever. Ultimately, that was rejected for being too vague. Could be a zombie flick or a disaster movie about a mysterious disease, right? So they went with Saturday Night Fever, but the song was already done. Again, the Bee Gees, the biggest of their three hits, all from Saturday Night Fever, among 1978's top records, Night Fever

For 2 weeks at the end of February into March, all three of the Bee Gees hits from Saturday Night Fever were in the top 10. How Deep Is Your Love, Staying Alive, and the number one song of 1978, according to our Chart Crush Top 10 Countdown show, ranking the song we just heard, Night Fever. Co-written by Barry and Robin Gibb and produced by Gibb, Gallutin, and Richardson, but sung by an Australian singer who had first worked with the Bee Gees in the UK in 1969. It's Samantha Sang's Emotion.

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1: This is Madonna?
2: Yeah, it is.
1: Madonna, where are you calling from?
2: Ironically.
1: How's Sean Penn doing?
2: I don't know.
1: What can I do for you?
2: Can you play St. Elmo's Fire by John Parr?
1: Ah, no problem. Hot song, huh?
2: Yeah.
1: All right, well, thanks a lot for cranking us up.
2: Thanks
1: a lot. Later. Hit Radio Q92, I love that song. St. Elmo's Fire, John Parr. Not an easy song to top on the top nine tonight. The voting was close, but we do have one that came out with just a few more votes. This one is Super 2, Huey Lewis and the News and the Power.

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1: Have you ever acquired an album in an easier way or what?
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0: Who are you?
2: I'm Todd Carpenter.
1: Hey, Todd, congratulations. You did a good job. You picked up that Howard Jones Dream Into Action album just for knowing the top nine tonight.
2: Okay, thanks.
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2: 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High near 85 right now at 68 at 96KX. 96KXKX Denver. Unlocking the treasure of the deep. I'm Charlie Fox. It's 10 o'clock. 96KX and Charlie Fox is a treasure chest full of prizes. We'll be trying to open that up tomorrow. Maybe your key will fit the lock. 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All of them in stereo. And here's Fleetwood Mac.
3: Skies in the Mile High City with 66 degrees. This is Cynthia Hessen with the KHOW Denver 10 o'clock report. 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
2: Lead singer for Fleetwood Mac on that song is Dreams. 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At 941, Steve Campbell. How
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2: 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I'm Steve Campbell. 12.

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3: Happy second weekend of February to you. A big week coming up. Lincoln's birthday is this week. Mardi Gras begins this Tuesday in New Orleans. Also, it's a wild weekend of music. Oh, some amazing things going on. And the winner of the Weekly Top 40 Challenge gets a great prize. It's a $500 top-of-the-line Raleigh racing bike. And this week, our special in-studio guest, you won't believe it, Paul McCartney. Stay right here. It's going to be hot. Here's our Weekly Top 40 Sure Shot. ELO, Electric Light Orchestra, and Calling America.

0: we haven't heard from them in a while. The Electric Light Orchestra, the English art rock group ELO. That's this week's Sure Shot, Calling America. Now, what do we do now?
1: Come on, Rick, man. Let's do that thing.
0: Let's get into it. Officially, this is number 40 on the weekly Top 40. A lady who recently went to number one with Phil Collins. Now she's solo, and this is Marilyn Martin.

0: she's looking good with her blonde hair cutting those bangs above her eyebrows. From Studio City, California, Marilyn Martin at number 40 with Night Moves. This is Rick Dees and ABC's Martin Fries, a guy that used to be a bean factory worker in Manchester, England. Then his partner, Mark White, was working for the Sheffield Gas Company that time. They got together in the 70s and said, wait a minute, let's do music. And here they are at number 39, How to Be a Millionaire, ABC.
1: Pounds, dollar, millionaire, dollar, pound, pound, dollar.

0: I'll be all right. How to Be a Millionaire, ABC with Martin Fry going, and they debut at number 39 on the weekly top 40 countdown. It's Rick Dees here with you, and whose nose is insured for $4 million? The answer coming up. Oh, come on, Wiser, we're doing
1: that again.
2: Hey, come on.
1: Stay away from the girls.
2: My name is Willard Wiseman, the technician on the weekly top 40.
1: You're not a technician, you're an idiot.
2: Finish off my meal here. Right.
1: Get out of the bottle.
0: Get off of the phone, too, would you please?
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3: How are you?
2: My name is Willard Wiseman. I don't believe I've had the pleasure.
3: My name's Karen.
2: Nice to talk to you, Karen. What do you have on right now?
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2: 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Yeah, I got a weird cable service at my house. You don't pay, and the guy comes over and paints over your tube.
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0: All right, now this is the question. Whose nose is insured for $4 million? Time's up. If you said Bob Hope, you got it. Isn't that right, Bob?
5: Hey, I want to tell you something. I had dinner with Phyllis Diller. I want to tell you, she's homely.
0: How homely is she, Bob?
5: Yeah, she's so homely that when she was born, the doctor slapped her mother.
3: You are so kinky.
0: Old Bob took out a policy of $4 million on his nose with Lloyd's of London. And according to the Star magazine, he's not the only celebrity who's insured part of his body. Angie Dickinson's legs are insured for $2 million. Linda Carter's are for $4 million. Farrah Fawcett once insured her hair for $1 million. Morgan Fairchild's insured her hands and feet for $2.5 million. What about Dolly Parton? Well, she values her so much that she's got a $3 million policy, which breaks down to about, I'd say $70,000 per inch. All right. Into the music we go. Number 38 on the weekly top 40 countdown. Here's Aretha Franklin. Another debut, another hit, another night.

had a 43-year-old queen of soul from Motown, Aretha Franklin, Another Night, and she debuts at number 38 on the weekly top 40 countdown. It's the members of Simple Minds here at number 37, and they go on tour fighting over food. Half are vegetarians, half love meat. Here they are with Sanctify Yourself.

0: Simple Minds, five guys out of the tough Gorbals ghetto of Glasgow. That's in Scotland, of course. Sanctify Yourself, debuting at number 37. You know, some of the parents have written to us here at the Weekly Top 40 wanting to know about the lyrics on certain songs. And let's just choose this one, for example. Sanctify Yourself by Simple Minds. I'm going to go ahead and read right off of the album cover. Sanctify Yourself. Is this the age of thunder and rage? Can you feel the ground move around your feet? If you take one step closer, it'll lead to another. The crossroad above is where we meet. Did you totally understand that?
1: No!
0: Just wanted to make sure. It's time now for the Weekly Top 40 Challenge. Your chance to win a fantastic, fantastic Raleigh bicycle. One of the fastest, lightest sport touring bikes around. It's worth over $500, courtesy of the folks at Columbia Pictures. And they've got a new movie called Quicksilver, starring Kevin Bacon. And I understand he rides one of these things in the movie.
2: Get it! Oh, get it! Oh, get it!
0: Okay, now here's what you do. We're going to slow down a well-known song. We're slowing this down, and what we want is the artist and the title. All right, slow down time. Here we go.

Okay. Artist in title is what we want. If you know the artist in title, write it down on a postcard. Send it to Rick D's Weekly Top 40 Challenge, Box 196, Hollywood, California, 90078. We would like your telephone number because we call a winner every week. And we pick a winner at random from all of our correct entries received by this coming Friday. Enter as many times as you like. Good luck. And you can get that, can't you? The contest is sponsored by D's Creations. If you didn't get it this time, we're going to replay that song slowly later in the countdown to give you a better chance, all right? So just keep listening. Coming up next, the highest debuting song, and it is hot.

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1: It is the second weekend of February, and we are happening with the 40 hottest hits all over the nation. And in Tampa, Florida right now, they're happening, walking the planks at the Gasparilla Pirate Invasion and Parade. In Iceland, this coming Monday, on Monday, it's Bun Day. So they call it Bun Day.
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0: Yeehaw!
1: All right. Number 36 on the countdown, John Cougar Mellencamp, another hit for him, Rock, R-O-C-K.

Sure Shot last week. R.O.C.K. in the USA. John Cougar Mellencamp, the daddy of three girls now. Michelle, Teddy Joe, and six-month-old Justice J. Mellencamp. He debuts at number 36 on the countdown. It's the weekly top 40, and Loverboy out of Canada is number 35, and this could be the night.

for young lovers everywhere. This could be the night. A surprising change of pace for the normally hard rockin', hard talking lover boy. That's our highest debuting song this weekend, too. A lot of requests for that. Number 35 on the countdown. Simple Minds checks in again at number 34. Here's a live.

0: alive and kicking on the weekly top 40. That's a former top 10 song. In fact, it got all the way to number 2. That's got to be frustrating. Go all the way to number 2 and never say that you were number 1. Oh, they go back 11 for Simple Minds to number 34 on the weekly top 40. Coming up, the recording artist who will make $5 million and not for singing. Oh, it's slime time. Welcome to the disher of dirt, the slinger of sleaze, slime lady, Gronin Barrett. How are you this weekend?
1: Hello out there. This is Gronin Barrett from Hollywood.
0: Mm-hmm.
1: Well, as you know, Karate King Chuck Norris deals with the bad guys in his films the old-fashioned way. He kills them. But the missing in action star bristles at suggestions that the violence and bloodshed in his films have had a bad effect on America's youth. Chuck maintains he isn't provoking violence. He's just trying to project how to deal with it. And it's easier to settle an argument if the other guy happens to be dead. This is Gronin Barrett from Hollywood.
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0: It was 10 years ago this very weekend, the second weekend of February 76, that the top 3 songs in the USA were at number 3, Barry Manilow, I Write the Songs. At number 2, the theme from SWAT by the Rhythm Heritage. And number 1, 10 years ago this weekend, Paul Simon, 50 Ways to Leave Your Lover. Back to 86, and at number 33, Eddie Murphy is still hanging in there. Here is Party.

24, Eddie Murphy, who is kind of busy now deciding which film he'll do next. The film studio has to pay him $5 million per film, and that's not a bad decision to make. Party All the Time goes down 9 to number 33 on the weekly Top 40. This is Rick Dees with Night Ranger. They've got a bassist named Jack Blade singing on this song that hangs around Palm Springs a lot with a white belt and his white shoes. His dad builds golf courses. He's at number 32 with Goodbye.

0: Ranger, Kelly Kiki, Jack Blades, Alan Fitzgerald, Jeff Watson, Brad Gillis, and Goodbyes down on the Weekly Top 40 to number 32 this weekend. We've got a wild hour coming up, some news of the offbeat, the hottest song on the countdown this week, and I was supposed to call home and go over some spelling with my son now. I hope just take a second. I mean, every once in a while you have to do things of a personal nature, and since we only have 7 listeners, there's no problem. Oh, it's ringing now. Good deal.
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2: This is Lil Wayne and a song that conjures up Irene Cara in its intro. This is On Fire from January 2010 on Crap from the Past.

Wow, that deteriorated in a hurry, didn't it? From January 2010, Lil Wayne and On Fire. Conjuring up Irene Cara from her days in fame from 30 years ago, from 1980. And what do you know? Irene Cara herself released something in April. And I don't know if it was a resurgence due to the Lil Wayne exposure. I kind of highly doubt it. But Irene Cara back didn't hit the pop charts. I don't know if anybody actually played this anywhere. This is Irene Cara from April 2010. Kiss and Walk Away on Crap from the Past.

as a song. It ain't much, and that's okay. It's actually very nice for me, my ears, to hear Irene Cara singing after all these years. From April 2010, Kiss and Walk Away. I'm Ron Boogie Monster Gerber. This is 2010, the year in review, here on Crap from the Past, as we beam out worldwide from KFAI. Jay-Z. Other people like Jay-Z a lot more than I do. And this song just particularly irks me. It rips off Forever Young by Alphaville, which was sort of a hit around 1987, if you can call it that. It wasn't much of a hit, but it got some notoriety, and they're ripping it off for this. This is Jay-Z featuring Mr. Hudson from January 2010, and Young Forever on Crap from the Past.

Now, if you're a fan of just straight up the middle pop songs, this was a tough year. It seems like songwriting as an art is getting harder and harder to come by and is less and less valued by the establishment. And by establishment, I mean major labels, radio stations, TV shows, you name it. It's more of an emphasis on personality, video still, and production. Basically, and nowadays, the trend in 2010, does it work on a dance floor? Because 2010 was a lot like 1979 in terms of the thump that went along with a lot of pop songs. If you were looking for a straight-up pop song, the best place to find it was probably on a country radio station. And country radio, while I'm not a big fan of country, seems to be the last refuge for actual historical like songwriting, just in the traditional sense of putting together a song, shopping it around, trying to get it recorded by somebody, and actually having writer's credits. Yeah, it seems kind of obvious, but what I'm going to play for you here, I'll play you about a minute and a half of something that may have been a country hit. I'm not sure. It turned up on one of my little sampler thingies here, and it was shopped to pop or country radio in January 2010. This is a woman named Katie Armiger. Don't know much about her, and I don't know if the song Kiss Me Now was a country hit, but think of it in terms of a pop song, and this is where you would have found your pop in the year 2010 on country radio on Crap from the Past.

It didn't start off all that promising, and it didn't get all that good afterwards. Jay-Z featuring Mr. Hudson from January, and Young Forever. I'm not a fan.

It's kind of catchy. I think so anyway. Katie Armiger. Don't know anything about her. She's auto-tuned. Everybody's auto-tuned nowadays. If you're on a major label and have a big release, a song called Kiss Me Now. Worked to country radio in early 2010. And it's in the traditional sense of a pop song, that may be as close as we get tonight. Everything else is skewed a little bit, and you'll hear. Moving on to... what did I want to play off this thingy here? Gorillaz. Oh, yeah, this. I played this when it came out. And Gorillaz were accused in this particular song of ripping off Eddie Grant, a song called Time Warp. Time Warp was the B-side of Electric Avenue and was a fine song in its own right, but this particular song sounds a lot like it. And I think it's Stylo? I don't know how to pronounce this thing. Still don't, even though I played it earlier on Crap from the Past earlier in 2010. From February, this is Gorillaz featuring Mos Def and Bobby Womack and Stylo on Crap from the Past.

It's not the best song in the world. It's certainly not the worst song in the world. It does have a really catchy sound to it. Gorillaz and Stylo, I guess, from February 2010. I'm Ron Boogie Monster Gerber, and if you're wondering why we're playing Short Attention Span Theater tonight, it's 2010, the year in review. Yeah, baby, I've been working all year for this particular show that we're doing right here, sitting here tonight. I'm Ron Boogie Monster Gerber. Like I told you, we beam out worldwide from KFAI in Minneapolis, and this is the 13th year we're doing our year in review show. Boy, it's a, yeah, speaks for itself there. March 2010 saw the return of Cypress Hill, everyone's favorite group from the, let's call it early 90s. Insane in the Brain was the Cypress Hill hit from back when, from somewhere around 1994. It's hard to believe that 16 years later they're still around, but there you go. Cypress Hill featuring Pitbull and Mark Anthony is how it's billed on this particular thing that went out to radio in March 2010. It's the song is called Armada Latina, and if you listen, it rips off Crosby, Stills, Nash, and maybe Young. I don't remember exactly who's playing on that particular record, but you will certainly recognize the end to Sweet Judy Blue Eyes. Oh dear. Sampled as the hook and Cypress Hill's Armada Latina on Crap from the Past.

Well, it's going to be Ron versus the CD players tonight, and we know how this is going to end, right? Cypress Hill. What the heck? But they're back, baby, and this went out to pop radio in March 2010. I don't think it was a hit. I'm just guessing, going out on a limb there, and borrowing liberally from Crosby, Stills, Nash, and perhaps Young. 2010, the year in review, saw the return of Foreigner again, or maybe it's still. They seem to be putting out an album like every year, because every time I do a year in review show, it seems like I'm saying, hey, Foreigner is back. Well, they're back again. From March 2010, this is Foreigner, yes, that Foreigner, and In Pieces on Crap from the Past.

0: All right. The CD players don't want to behave. Foreigner and In Pieces from March 2010. Foreigner, still around after all these years. And I have a soft spot for the late 70s, early 80s Foreigner stuff. The stuff they did with Mutt Lang, really good. The Foreigner 4 album, a favorite of mine.
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0: transformation is rapidly approaching, a recycling of DHF, leading to the end of an era in Chicago radio and the dawn of a new era that will mean more than ever before to you. The bulk of this massive undertaking is for the moment top secret. However, arrangements have been made to give you this much of a clue. This is a priority one request for computer link.
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0: 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If you think something big is about to happen, you're right. In a matter of days, a major announcement.

0: probably wondering what I said. I said for the final time, 601, and the hits keep on coming.
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0: 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I'm Mike O'Brien.
2: Yay!
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5: Hey?
2: Yeah.
5: I want to hear Heart So Good by Jack Huger.
2: Dedicate it. Okay, where are you phoning from?
5: Mechanicsville, Maryland.
2: Mechanicsville, home of all the grease bums, right?
5: Yeah.
2: Don't get too greased tonight, okay? Cougar, for you!

0: Sometimes a woman who has a really nice butt will wear tight pants, and then when she's walking around, everybody will look at her butt. Woo! Yeah, that's nice. But it does seem like a waste because everybody's looking there. We should put like important information on her butt. I think we should put the photos of missing children right on the back of her. Then she walks by and the guy's like, damn, we gotta find that boy. Because I look there way more often than I look at milk cartons. You know? Tonight, a local pervert is a hero. When I was in high school, I experimented sexually. The experiment was to never have sex with anybody, no matter how hard I tried. Success! Hypothesis confirmed. When you're having sex with somebody, you can say yes, or yeah, or uh-huh. But for some reason, you can't say yep. Yep, oh, yep, baby. Yep, yep, yep, yep, yep, yep, indeed! Affirmative.
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0: Music Radio. Totally 70s, America's number one choice. That's Gino Socio from the early 80s, right around 1981, 1982. Song called Try It Out was big in the roller rinks and the dance class. It's 10 after 9 with Mr. 70s. Oh, yes, we got the music that makes you feel good. Much more music power for the weekend. Yes, and your request, something you want to hear, just let me know about it. We'll get it on the air for you and me, too. Here's Gloria Gaynor on 70s.
1: I never can say goodbye.
0: Oh, you know how it is. Some people never cease to amaze me. There's always a better song on music radio. Totally 70s. It's America's number one. And yes, every once in a while, we get into the zone. And we're not talking about the 70s zone. We're talking about the freakazoid zone.

0: yes. Getting you in the zone on a Sunday night on Music Radio. It's Totally 70s, America's number one choice. Good old Blake has got the night off, and Mr. 70s is filling his shoes.
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0: Hey, we got a look at your weekend weather forecast. Weatherman says clear skies for the overnight. Could see a low around 63 tomorrow. Clouds move in. Going to be breezy in New York with a high around 85. And tomorrow night, cloudy skies. Scattered showers in a low near 66. 75 degrees in New York with earth, wind, and fire on your 70s station.
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0: 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Get yours. There's no waiting in line. We'll see you there for the big sellout. 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
0: It's 2:38 at Wixie with Dunaway in a triple play plus two. 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It's up to 74 degrees outside. 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
4: Mr. Adams.
5: Hi, George. How are you today?
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11: 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Chicago weather, partly cloudy tonight, low about 30. Tomorrow.
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15: 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Al Green, he writes them all, well, not all by his lonesome. He has a little bit of help from other people too, but Look What You Done For Me is the name of that one. A great sound. I hope you like it. 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That's called Diary. It's by David Gates and Bread. 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
1: Hi, welcome to a brand new edition of the Classic Countdown Show. And now let's take it back to August 1974. For the first of a handful of bonus extras, Lynyrd Skynyrd's

Lynyrd Skynyrd as we remember the hits and headlines of August 1974, forever immortalized as the month the Watergate scandal finally came to an end. President Richard Nixon announced he would resign from office effective 12 noon on August the 9th. Gerald Ford was sworn in as the 38th president and told the American people our long national nightmare is over. Stay close for a group called Fancy. Now here's Johnny Bristol from August of 74.

0: That's Fancy with Wild Thing. We're painting a picture in words and music of August 1974. Some of the top movie hits were Chinatown with Jack Nicholson, Sidney Poitier and Bill Cosby, and Uptown Saturday Night, and The Longest Yard starring Burt Reynolds.
1: How do you think we do against the cons?
2: I didn't know the cons had a date.
1: Oh, they don't. But you've given me an inspiration. You're going to put one together for me. And you're going to play quarterback.
0: Now, back to August of 74 with the fourth of our six bonus extras. Clap for the Wolfman by the Guess Who in the Sunday night.

Rolling Stones, It's Only Rock and Roll, But I Like It. We've set the Wayback Machine for August 1974, when 6'10" Moses Malone became the first basketball player to go directly from high school to the pros when he signed a contract with the Utah Stars of the old ABA. In golf, Lee Trevino defeated Jack Nicklaus by one stroke to win the PGA Championship, and the Spinners teamed up with Dionne Warwick for the million-seller Then Came You.

0: taking care of business with Bachman Turner Overdrive in the number 20 countdown slot. We're showcasing the month of August 1974, when French stuntman and high wire artist Philippe Petit successfully walked a tightrope strung at a height of 1,368 feet between the twin towers of the World Trade Center. A group called Wet Willie is straight ahead, and here's Jim Stafford with the number 19 record of August 74.
1: The name of this song is The Wildwood Flower. Now, The Wildwood Flower is an old country classic. It's gained a whole new popularity. The song isn't any more popular, but the flower's doing real good. Wildwood Flower grew wild on the farm, and we never knowed what it was called. Some said it's a flower, and some said it's a weed. I didn't give it much thought. One day I was out there talking to my brother, and I reached down for a weed to chew on. Things got fuzzy and things got blurry, and then everything was gone. Didn't know what happened, but I knew it beat the hell out of sniffing burlap. I come to, my brother was there, and he said, "What's wrong with your eyes?" I said, "I don't know, I was chewing on a weed." He said, "Well, let me give it a try." Spent the rest of that day and most of that night trying to find my brother Bill. Caught up with him about 6 o'clock the next morning, naked, singing on the windmill. He said he flew up there. I had to fly out and get him down. He's about half crazy. The very next day, we picked a bunch of them weeds and we put them in the sun to dry. Then we mashed them up and we cleaned them off. Put them in the corn cob pie. Smoking them wildwood flowers got to be a habit. We never seen no harm. Oh, we thought it was kind of handy. Take a trip and never leave the farm.

this fella from Washington come by and spied him and turned white as a sheet. 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We just smiled and waved, sitting there on that sack of seeds. Y'all come back now, you hear?

0: That's Keep On Smiling by Wet Willie. We're flashing back to August 1974. The top-rated TV shows included All in the Family, Sanford and Son, MASH, Hawaii Five-O, Kojak, Maude, and The Waltons.
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6: I've heard people say that too much of anything is not good for you, baby. But I don't know about that. As many times as we've loved and we've shared love and made love, it doesn't seem to me like it's enough. It's just not enough, baby.

Waterloo, the breakthrough single by ABBA, and the number 16 record in our top 20 countdown. In August 1974, Congress voted to allow private U.S. citizens to legally own gold for the first time since 1933. The Ramones made their first appearance at the legendary punk club CBGB at 315 Bowery, and Jeff Skunk Baxter quit Steely Dan that month to join the Doobie Brothers. Now, the number 15 record of August 74, here's Sideshow by Blue Magic.

They sure sounded a lot like the Stylistics. That's Blue Magic from August 1974. Good to have you tuned in. I'm Dick Bartley. So far in our top 20, we've heard Bachman Turner Overdrive, Jim Stafford, Wet Willie, Barry White, ABBA, and Blue Magic. Let's carry on with the best of August 1974 and the number 14 record in the countdown. This is Rock Me Gently by Andy Kim.

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3: 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Hit 26, one of two groups from Holland to make it big this year. Shocking Blue, song called Venus. Hit 26, dig it. Yes, Bill of Wine, Eric Burton and War, song 25 for the year 1970. It's 10:45, Wixie Top 100 time. Bobby Knight here with a weather word. Cleveland temperature 26. John Ono Lennon with song 24. Instant Karma. Only a song of the times. What the world is today in 1970, a ball of confusion. 10:54, Wixie Top 100 time on the Bobby Knight Show.
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3: Summer breeze makes me feel fine, man. 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Seals and Croft at 5:13 on a Seldon Show, playing around in the traffic on a Wednesday afternoon at KXOL. 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
3: Cloudy and cooler with a chance of rain, believe it or not. The low tonight will be near 70 with northerly winds. Afternoon highs will be 88 Thursday and 85 on Friday. Right now it's partly cloudy, 94 degrees at KXOL. That's Boz Skaggs from his LP, My Time, at 5:21 on a Seldon Show at KXOL.
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1: This is Music Mike. 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
2: Somewhere in New Jersey, there's this guy named Dave who has this giant 60s record collection and this pirate radio station in his attic with a transmitter he built from the Allied catalog. 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

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Happy New Year, everybody. 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

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Okay, so it's not 25-25. Zager and Evans kicking off my Relics of Rarity show. And wow, getting phone calls here at the radio station. People want to know, what was the opening instrumental that I played for you today? It was on the Imperial record label, Sandy Nelson, in a tune called The Wiggle. Well, Happy New Year, everybody. Time has come today.

2013 has come. In case you're wondering what I just played, well, that's the original Columbia 45. Very hard collectible 45 indeed. Chambers Brothers and Time Has Come Today. Yes, it's a new world coming. Dave the Rave on the radio with my Relics and Rarities show.

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2: Well, Fan Jack, can I say I hit a rock and roll with you? Well, oh, yes, indeed, I got what Wolf really man. Need. Wolfman. I know that.
3: Wolfman.
2: Oh, Tyler, how you doing? You feeling better, man?
3: Well, yeah, this is my show.
2: Oh, I know it is, man.
3: Have I been replaced?
2: I thought you were just sick or something, you know what
3: I
2: mean?
3: No, I wasn't sick. I just...
2: It's your Wolfman.
3: Wolfman. They hired me about 6 months ago, to do the show. I got a year contract.
2: You make a lot of money doing this, don't you, man? I figured...
3: Yeah, well, $1.85 an hour.
2: Well, I'll see you later, Tyler.
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3: Wolfman?
2: That's it.
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5: Oh, yeah. Follow what I'm saying? It's 2 o'clock. This is J.J. Wright. How are you? On the way, Classics 4, Marvin Gaye. Got the Stones standing by. It's 12 in a row. Continues.
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Neil Young and Don't Let It Bring You Down. We need a positive song to start off this ZCOM Radio Hour, and we do need to look at the bright side of things, don't you think? I'm Bart Shore. It is the ZCOM Radio Hour. I'm going to play you some good music you don't get to hear up and down the radio dial on a regular basis, and we're rolling with a cut from one of, maybe some would argue, the best album ever, Moondance. Van Morrison, here's Brand New Day.

Robert Plant, Allison Krauss. That's from the album Raising the Roof. And there we have Can't Let Go, Brand New Day, Van Morrison for Moondance. Before that, this is the ZCOM Radio Hour.

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2: Get into the gold with 1360, solid rock and gold. Dave Stills on a Wednesday afternoon congratulating Mrs. Catherine Baumiller, 112 Emerald Street in Mount Washington, PA. And Catherine will receive a big bouquet of flowers from Wixie Radio and Logan and Smolik Flores, 126 Fifth Avenue in downtown Pittsburgh. 1968, Dennis Yost and the Classics 4 with Traces of Love. Dennis Yost and the Classics 4, Traces of Love all around. It's 2:39 as we're bringing back summertime memories. Years gone by. Guess who? 1970. 1970, guess who? An American Woman, Stay Away From Me. Speculation as to whether or not they're talking about the Statue of Liberty or the chick down the street, huh? It's 2:42 as we're getting into the gold with 1360.

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2: What's wrong with you today, Bob? 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

0: an official National Lampoon car stereo do or don't.
1: For those car stereos with mono stereo switching, do make sure the switch is in the stereo position. The mono mode is highly contagious and will affect other car stereos in the area.

0: This series presents information based in part on theory and conjecture. The producer's purpose is to suggest some possible explanations, but not necessarily the only ones, to the mysteries we will examine.
1: Indianapolis weather, partly cloudy, slight chance of showers tonight, followed by light snow overnight, low 32, clearing and cooler tomorrow, high 42, currently it's 61. Incidentally,

0: 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It's 6:34. 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

It's hour number two here on Let the Good Times Roll, a weekly two-hour music magazine show, sort of, here on CPL Radio. I'm your editor and host, Mark Muelson. Thanks for checking us out this weekend. This weekend, our second hour theme hour is songs written and recorded at the Brill Building in New York City. I just got back from a trip to New York City where I saw many things, including the Brill Building there just off Times Square. It all started in the 30s when many music publishers and songwriters had offices in the building. They would write songs and then try to get performers of the day to sing their songs, but by 1962, the building housed 165 music businesses, many of them songwriters and musicians. The song would be written, tailored to the teen rock and roll audience. A singer would be found in the building that would fit the song, and then the song would be pressed and released to radio promoters, all in the same building. In a way, it was a return to the way music was before rock and roll came along, putting the power back in the hands of the songwriters and making the performer less central to the music's production, sort of a factory line of rock and roll music. One of the most renowned of the Bill Brilding songwriters was a young Carole King, who described the situation as, quote, "Every day we squeezed into our respective cubbyholes with just enough room for a piano, a bench, and maybe a chair for the lyricist to sit if you were lucky. You'd sit there and write, and you could hear someone in the next cubbyhole composing a song exactly like yours. The pressure in the Brill Building was really terrific," end quote. So Carole King and husband Jerry Goffin wrote a string of hits for various artists. Let's play a set of songs written by the pair, starting with this one, sung by their babysitter, just happened to have a great singing voice. Here's Little Eva, 19.

Chiffons. One Fine Day, top five in 63. The Shirelles before that, Will You Still Love Me Tomorrow? Number one in 61. And Little Eva doing the Locomotion, number one in 63. All those songs written by Carole King and husband Jerry Goffin in the Brill Building. Carole was just 18 years old in 1960 when she wrote Will You Still Love Me Tomorrow for the Shirelles. And it wasn't just girl groups having hits with their songs. They wrote some for the guys, too. Here's the Drifters, 1962.

Did you recognize that voice? That's 17-year-old Tony Orlando. It was music publisher and producer Don Kirshner, who was running the show there at the Brill Building. Tony's demo tapes got Don's attention, and he hired Tony as a songwriter. And sometimes Tony was asked to record songwriter demos like that one, which was Tony's first hit, Halfway to Paradise, top 40 in 61. And before that, Go Away Little Girl, written first for Bobby V, but it was Steve Lawrence who had a number one hit with that one a year later in 63. And Up on the Roof, top five song in 1963 for The Drifters. All three of those songs written by Carol King and husband Jerry Goffin. Well, another husband and wife songwriting team there at the Brill Building was Barry Mann and Cynthia Weil. Just heard Steve Lawrence. Here's his wife, Edie Gourmet, with a song written by Barry and Cynthia. Top 10 in 1963.

love would come along. And he'd be tall and handsome, rich and strong. Now that boy love has come to me, but he sure ain't the way I thought he'd be.

That's Jay and the Americans, only in America, top 30, 1963. The Crystals before that, He's Sure the Boy I Love, top 20 in 62. And Edie Gourmet, Blaming It on the Bossa Nova. That one, top 10 in 63, all songs written by husband and wife team, Barry Mann and Cynthia Wilde, there in the Brill Building. It wasn't always a strict division that you had to write with your spouse or the person in the next cubicle over. Much like any office, coworkers get to talking about an idea and work together on that idea. So here's a song that Barry Mann wrote with Jerry Goffin. And Barry Mann recorded it for himself. Had a top 10 record with this one in 61. I'd love-

0: darling. 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And my honey, ram-a-lama ding dong forever. And when I say dip dip dip dip, you know I mean it from the bottom of my boogity boogity boogity shoe.
1: Who put the bump in the bump-de-bump-de-bump? Evoke in the 50s there in 61. Barry Mann, a songwriter in the Brill Building who liked that one for himself. Recorded it, had a big hit with that one. Top 10 in 61. Lots of musicians and songwriters hung out and really working hard, churning out the hits in the early 60s. We're highlighting the songwriters and the musicians in the Brill Building in New York City. Lots of hits, primarily in the early 60s. Lots more to get to, so let's break here. And then back in 2 minutes, my name is Mark Nielsen. It's Let the Good Times Roll here on CPL Radio.

0: Well, it's back to work in the Brill Building. And our second hour theme this week on Let the Good Times Roll. My name is Mark Nielsen. Hey, I've got a new email, by the way, where you can reach the show, reach me. 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I'd like to hear from you. Spotlighting the songwriters and musicians that churned out the music in the early 60s. From the Brill Building in New York City, another husband and wife songwriting team based there was Jeff Berry and Ellie Greenwich. Let's play three from them. I've got a couple that they co-wrote with Phil Spector, but first this one that they co-wrote with Shadow Morton, all there in the Brill Building. This one, number one for the Shangri-Las. It's 1964.
1: Is she really going out with him?
2: Well, there she is. Let's ask her.
1: Betty, is that Jimmy's ring you're wearing?
2: Gee, it must be great riding with him.
1: Is he picking you up after school today?
2: Mm-mm.
1: By the way, where'd you meet him?
2: A man.

Well, in the middle of Beatlemania and the British invasion in 64, it was the Dixie Cups breaking through with a number one song, singing quietly there about the Chapel of Love. And Be My Baby, the Ronettes, number two in 63 before that. Those songs written by Jeff Berry and Ellie Greenwich and Phil Spector in the Brill Building in New York City. And Leader of the Pack started off that set. That was Leader of the Charts also, number one in 64. They wrote that one with Shadow Morton. Well, let's highlight the contributions of Jerry Lieber and Mike Stoller. They were from New York City, but moved to L.A. and had songwriting success there before moving back to New York into the Brill Building in the late 50s. Wrote these two songs while working there, starting with this one from the Clovers, 1959.

couple songs written by Lieber and Stoller, written while working in the Brill Building in New York City. We're spotlighting the songs that came out of that historic building, mostly in the early 60s. That from 62. The Beatles and the British Invasion came along in 64 and changed rock and roll forever. But until then, in the early 60s, it was these songs on your radio that emanated from the Brill Building there in New York City. Benny King there, Stand By Me, Top 5 in 61. Benny King also credited as a songwriter on that one with Lieber and Stoller. And Love Potion number 9, number 23 on the charts in 59. That one by the Clovers. Well, Burt Bacharach and Hal David have written a lot of hits. But they got their start in the Brill Building. Let's hear some of their early successes while working there. Starting with this one. It was number 2 for Gene Pitney in 62.

Three songs written by Burt Bacharach and Al David early in their career. Jackie DeShannon, What the World Needs Now is Love, top 10 at 65. A song originally offered to Dionne Warwick, but she turned it down. Dionne did not turn down, though. Walk On By, that's what we heard before Jackie. That one, top 10 in 64, Dionne would have many other hits written by the duo.

Do you know the way to San Jose? I say a little prayer, Elfie. But we heard Gene Pitney starting off that set, one of the earliest successes by Burt Bacharach and Hal David. Only Love Can Break a Heart. That's from 62. Well, this hour is spotlighting the songs written in the Brill Building. Most of these songs are from the early 60s, sometimes later if the songs were able to break through once the Beatles and the British Invasion took over the charts in 64. But to take this full circle, we started the hour with Carole King. Let's finish with a song about Carole King. Neil Sedaka had released 3 singles in the late 50s without much success. He was determined to write a hit song, so he bought the top 3 singles of the day, listened to them repeatedly, studied their lyrical styles, their chord progressions, their melody. He found that they were all similar in structure. And from this, he wrote "Oh Carole," about his friend from high school and fellow songwriter there at the Brill Building, Carole King. The result? Finally, a successful top 10 record for Neil Sedaka, 1959.

0: nice representation there of popular music from the early 60s emanating from the Brill Building in New York City. Written and recorded all within the same building. The Beatles would come along in 64, make a profound change to the charts. The music would change for the better, I say, and have more substance. And some of these songwriters would survive, some would not. And of the three songwriting marriages that we featured in this hour, only one couple is still married, that being Barry Mann and Cynthia Wilde. That's the show. I gotta go. Thank you so much for checking out this show. Let me give you that new email address again. It's goodtimesrollradio@gmail.com. Reach out, let me know how you like the show, where you're listening from. I'd love to hear from you. And the show has a Facebook page too, Let the Good Times Roll Radio Show. It's the name of the page. 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My name is Mark Nielsen. Come on back next week. At this same time, we'll do it all over again. What do you say? Saturday night at 7 or Tuesday night at 6 Central Standard Time for another episode of Let the Good Times Roll. 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Right here on CPL Radio, we read and we rock. 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
4: 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It's the guys that own the trophy shop. Right? Think of how hard it was to own a trophy shop before they had participation trophies. I imagine there were brothers, one of them was stressed out all the time, the other one's just drunk all the time, and the stressed out brother's like, man, things aren't going good. We're selling like 4 trophies a year. And then the drunk brother just like, well, just give everybody a trophy for showing up. And now those guys own yachts.
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0: Countdown America plays the hits from number 40 to number 1. And we've got 18 songs left to go. Here is the song at number 18. This is Freddie Jackson and You Are My Lady.
1: There's something that I want to say.